can't do. God is almighty. God does all things, but there are things that he can't do as God. And we're going to use one verse of scripture. There are other scriptures that cover it separately, but for time's sake, we're going to use one verse of scripture to cover those things that God can't do. Go to Psalms chapter 89 and verse 33. We're going to go down to, from 33 to 35. The things that God can't do. All right. Psalms 89, verses 33 to 35. Nevertheless, my loving kindness will I not utterly take from him, nor suffer my faithfulness to fail. My covenant will I not break, nor alter the thing that is gone out of my lips. Once have I sworn by my holiness, I will not lie unto David. All right, so these are the things God cannot do. God cannot change. He cannot fail, and he cannot lie. All right? Well, let's read it again just to cover it once again. Remember, he cannot fail, he cannot change, and he cannot lie. From verse 33, nevertheless, my loving kindness will I not utterly take from him, nor suffer my faithfulness to fail. My covenant will I not break, nor alter the things that is gone out of my lips. Once I sworn by my holiness, that will I not lie unto David. So these are the key things. God cannot lie, God cannot fail, and God cannot change. All right, so now what we're going to do, we're going to briefly cover some of God's titles according to his functions. Some of them start off with Jehovah. Jehovah is the Jewish or the Hebrew name for God or Lord. All right, that's his title. That's how they call him in the Hebrew language, Jehovah. Okay, so I hope you're ready to write this down. We're not going to cover the scripture. We're just going to run through it really quickly so that you will know and have notes. So later on, you could look it up. Jehovah Nissi. Jehovah Nissi means God of my refuge. Exodus chapter 17 and verse 13 to 16. Jehovah Rapha, God who heals. Jehovah Rapha, God who heals. Jeremiah chapter 30 and verse 17. Jehovah Jireh, God who provides. Genesis chapter 22 and 14. Jehovah Jireh. All right. Now, Jehovah Shalom, God of my peace, God of peace. Judges chapter 6, verse 23 to 24. Jehovah Sitkinu, God of my righteousness. Jeremiah chapter 23 and verse 6. Jehovah Shammah, God is there. Ezekiel chapter 48 and verse 35.

0: God of my salvation. Isaiah chapter 12 and verse 2. Habakkuk chapter 3 and verse 18. Psalms chapter 62 and verse 2. That's the Lord of my salvation scriptures. El Shaddai, God Almighty. Genesis chapter 17 and verse 1. Zevot, Lord of hosts, meaning Lord of all. 1 Samuel chapter 17 and verse 45. Elohim. Okay, we'll get back to Elohim. The I am. Exodus chapter 3 and verse 13 and 14. El or Elohim, which means God of many works. And you know, a lot of people, those who believe in Trinity, think that means gods or different gods, or they use that name Elohim, because Elohim means plural, so they use that to justify the Trinity, but that's not what it means. What it means is God of many works. All right, diversity of operations, in other words. 1 Corinthians chapter 12, verse 4 to 13. Now we're going to cover that, and also in other parts of the Bible, he's also called Adonai and Yahweh, which means Lord or Master. All right, so we're going to cover, that's why I wanted to leave it for last, the Elohim, which means a plural as in God of many works. All right, diversity of operations. 1 Corinthians, let's go there, 1 Corinthians chapter 12, from verses 4 to 13. All right, and it goes, now there are diversities of gifts, but the same Spirit. And there are differences of administrations, but the same Lord. Remember, we covered that during the first show, the first episode, and we covered that God is one. He's one Spirit, and he's everywhere. All right? And there are, verse 6, and there are diversities of operations, but it is the same God which worketh all in all. But the manifestation of the Spirit is given to every man to profit withal. For to one is given by the Spirit the word of wisdom, to another the word of knowledge, by the same Spirit. Verse 9. To another faith, by the same Spirit. To another the gifts of healing, by the same Spirit. So he's emphasizing that one Spirit is doing all the different operations. That one Spirit, that's why he's called Elohim. To another, the working of miracles. To another prophecy, to another discerning of spirits, to another divers kinds of tongues, speaking different tongues, to another the interpretation of tongues. Verse 11. But all this worketh that one and the self same Spirit, dividing to every man severally as he will. For as the body is one and hath many members, and all the members of that one body being many are one body, so also is Christ. For by one Spirit we all baptized into one body. Whether be Jews or Gentiles, whether be bond or free, we have been all made to drink into one Spirit. All right? So that is covering Elohim, God of many works, many diversities of operations. I know you've probably learned that is one-on-one God or God in three persons, Trinity stuff, but that's not what it means. It actually means God of many operations, but it's one Spirit, as it was emphasized in this scripture. Okay, so now we're going to cover the different operations of Christ, Jesus Christ. And we're going to go to Ecclesiasticus chapter 17 and verse 5 to 9. Now, Ecclesiasticus is also called the Book of Sirach in the Catholic Bible. If you have a regular Bible of 66 books, Ecclesiasticus is not in that Bible. If you have a Catholic Bible, it is called Sirach. All right? It's one of those books that were deleted over the years, but it's still in the Catholic Bible. Okay, Ecclesiasticus chapter 17 and verse 5 to 9. And it's going to cover the operations of God. And we're going to start reading from verse 5. They received the use of the five operations of the Lord, and the sixth place he imparted them understanding, and the seventh speech, an interpreter of the cognitions thereof, counsel, and a tongue, and eyes, ears, and a heart gave he them to understand. Verse 7, withal he filled them with the knowledge of understanding, and showed them good and evil. Verse 8, he set his eye upon their hearts, that he might show them the greatness of his works. Verse 9, he gave them to glory in his marvelous acts forever, that they might declare his works with understanding. So this is the operations of God. All right, the functions of God, meaning that the gifts he gave us by his Spirit. Counsel. The Holy Spirit is also known as a counselor. All right? He counsels in time of need. Tongue. When you are a Christian, your tongue or your language change. Not only that, but when you say tongue also, it's referring to speaking in different languages. But when I said that your language should change, your way of talking should change. You should not speak evil. All right, you should not speak wickedness. Your eyes, so that you could see. Give your eyes so you could see things that you will not see normally. In other words, you would see things, you get wisdom to see things ahead of time. See, that could mean prophecy also, and it also means discernment, seeing things to affect your next action, your next move. So you can move accordingly. Ears to hear the voice of God, to hear God speaking to you, and to help you understand His word, to order your steps. That's why He gave you ears to increase your understanding. All right, and the heart gave He them to understand. So these are the operations of Christ, and he gives understanding. Now, understanding, a lot of people read the Bible, but they do not read it with understanding. It takes the Spirit of God to open up your understanding. That's what happened with the apostles. When He resurrected from the dead, they were gathered together and He opened up their understandings that they might understand the scriptures. Okay, so they had a level of understanding before, but when He opened their understanding, it increased their understanding. They'll see. That's like I told you before, you could read the scripture and you understand it to a certain degree. But when the Spirit of God opens your understanding, you get a deeper meaning of that same scripture. All right, so that's what it means by open the understanding. And speech comes after understanding. That means if your understanding is not complete or is not deep enough, you should not speak. So you could speak, but don't bite too much than you can chew. So God has to open your understanding, enlighten you, so that you could speak of Him afterwards. Okay, so that's why He gives you speech after the understanding. All right, so these are roughly the operations or the functions of God. And we do have some other scripture that you could also reference to see in more detail the functions of God and the different areas where He did certain things, different scriptures where He did certain things to contribute to His functions. All right, I'm gonna have a few listed. And those will help you go. I'll give you the function and the scripture to go with it so that you will go back and look at it. You will list it and look at the scripture to see. All right? Okay, He gives sight. God gives sight. We just covered that, but that's another place you could look at it. Acts chapter 9 and verse 17. Acts chapter 9 and verse 17. All right. The Holy Spirit speaks to the churches. He speaks to the churches. Revelation chapter 2 and verse 11. Revelation chapter 2 and verse 11. All right. He strengthens us with might. Christ strengthens us with might. Ephesians chapter 3 and verse 16. Ephesians chapter 3 and verse 16. He gives gifts. We just read this scripture. He gives gifts, the different operations, the diversities of operations. 1 Corinthians chapter 12, verse 4 to 13, and also in Hebrews chapter 2 and verse 4. All right? He washes, sanctifies, purifies, and justifies us. Romans chapter 15 and verse 16. In fact, we could cover that scripture. That's something I want to cover in more detail, because it's part of your walk as a Christian to have a better meaning of what it is to walk with Christ, to live for Christ, and not just get saved and then turn around and live like a devil. Okay? God wants you to live for Him. God wants you to live holy. God wants you to sanctify yourself, purify, and justify. All right? That's why it says He washes, sanctifies, purifies, and justifies. So we go into Romans chapter 15 and verse 16, and it goes that I should be the minister of Jesus Christ to the Gentiles. That's Paul speaking here, or preaching, ministering the gospel of God, that the offering up of the Gentiles might be acceptable, being sanctified by the Holy Spirit. All right. Also, let's touch on that same subject. 1 Corinthians chapter 6 and verse 11. 1 Corinthians chapter 6 and verse 11. And such was some of you, but ye are washed, but ye are sanctified, but ye are justified in the name of the Lord Jesus and by the Spirit of our God. So remember I told you, whenever you get baptized, you do it in the name and title, not just the title by itself or the name by itself. That's one thing you have to do exact. It's your salvation, and it's very crucial that you do it exactly how the apostles did it in the scripture. That's your salvation we're talking about. That's your eternal life you're referring to. So you want to do it exactly as it was done. All right? So let's read this again. And such was some of you. But, in fact, okay, let's go up to verse 10. So that, okay, let's do verse 9. So we get a better understanding of what Paul is saying here. All right? 1 Corinthians chapter 6 and verse 9, we're going to read down to verse 11. Know ye not that unrighteousness shall not inherit the kingdom of God? Be not deceived, neither fornicators, nor adulterers, nor adulterers, nor effeminate, nor abusers of themselves with mankind, nor thieves, nor covetous, nor drunkards, nor revelers, nor extortioners shall inherit the kingdom of God. And such were some of you, but ye are washed, ye are sanctified, but ye are justified in the name of the Lord Jesus and by the Spirit of our God. So this is Paul preaching here, And he's preaching to the Romans. And he's telling them, these people who commit these iniquities cannot inherit the kingdom of God. He said, but such were some of you, but you are washed, you are sanctified, purified, and justified. All right, you're not like this anymore. And you give the Lord Jesus Christ and the Spirit the credit for that. All right, we're not saved on our own merit or our own might. It's not by our own goodness or actions, but by His grace that we are saved. By His blood. All right, so we're going to continue with the functions of Christ according to the Bible. And we're going to continue giving you the function and the scripture to go with it. The Holy Spirit reveals to us what has been given by God. First Corinthians chapter 2 and verse 12. The Holy Spirit reveals to us what has been given by God. All right. He ministers love. He ministers love. Romans chapter 15 and verse 30. He searches the deep things of God. 1 Corinthians chapter 2 and verse 10. He is holiness. Remember, we spoke about that last time, that God's faith is holy, holiness. Romans chapter 1 and verse 4. All right. He is the Spirit of life and gives life. Romans chapter 8, verses 1 and verses 10. The Holy Spirit gives comfort, health, and strength. John chapter 15 and verse 26. He ministers the truth. John chapter 14 and verse 17. Now, if you love the Word, you love the things of God, and you hungry for the things of God, you will write this down and go look at the scriptural references so that you can be filled. When you are a Christian, you have that, you always have that hunger or you thirst for more of that Word. So this is a way for you to get into that Word, and it's like pinpointing what you want to know. All right. He baptizes and fills. Matthew chapter 3 and verse 11. Matthew chapter 3 and verse 11. I'm going to give you another one also. Mark chapter 1 and verse 8. Mark chapter 1 and verse 8. He baptizes and fills. We cover baptism. And also, let me say this, our next episode, our next show is going to be like a variety show. We're going to cover three different topics on that one show. You could call it a variety show. The titles will be What Happens When You Die. What happens when you die? All right. And the other one is God's faith. God's faith. You know, God's faith is holiness. So we're going to cover it in full detail. so that you know God's faith. And also, very important, how to get saved. How did you, if you are a Christian, how did you get saved? What did you do to become a part of the kingdom of God? All right, so we're going to cover those three topics. So we're just going to call it a variety show next time around. Variety show. And it's very important because actually, I'm ready to do it right now, but we have time constraints, so we will cover it next time around. And I'm very excited about it because it's very crucial that we know those things as Christians. And you don't do stuff that was taught or lies that were taught from generation to generation or denomination to denomination. You want to do it the Bible way, the way God said, all right, so that you can be a part of God's kingdom, all right? So back to the functions of God. He is keeping power. God is keeping power, all right? We're going to skip that one. I'm going to come back to that one. He commissions, Acts chapter 13 and verse 4. He gives sight. Well, we just covered that. He gives sight. He appoints ministries and gives them authority. He appoints ministries and gives them authority. Acts chapter 20 and verse 28. He appoints ministries and gives them authority. He restrains. Acts chapter 16 and verse 6. He restrains. The Holy Spirit has the power of conception and anointing of God purposes. All right. Matthew chapter 1, verse 18 and verse 20. The Holy Spirit has the power of conception and anointing of God purposes. Matthew chapter 1 and verse 18. Also verse 20. Luke chapter 1 and verse 35. That's the same subject. He is glory. He is glory. 1 Peter chapter 4 and verse 14. He is glory. 1 Peter chapter 4 and verse 14. He is grace. We covered that on the nature of God. Okay. He gives access to the Father. He gives access to the Father. Ephesians chapter 2 and verse 18. He releases a cry to the Father. Galatians 4 and verse 6. He changes us into the image of Christ. Now, you see, that's what we've been talking about. As Christians, we are the image of Christ. We represent Christ. And that's why the world look to us as an example of Christ. So that's why it's important that we live for Christ and not be like the world. Okay, so he changes us into the image of Christ. 2 Corinthians chapter 3 and verse 17. 2 Corinthians chapter 3 and 17. He seals us. He seals us. Ephesians chapter 4 and verse 30. Ephesians chapter 4 and verse 30. He ministers love. God ministers love. Romans chapter 15 and verse 30. Now, after the variety show, what are we going to do? We're going to cover the killing of Jesus and the resurrection of Jesus Christ. And we're going to cover in full detail what happened. We're going to see how Jesus was fulfilling prophecy, and also even on the cross he fulfilled prophecy, and also how he was resurrected, what actually happened in the resurrection. All right, and it's important for us to know that as Christians, because it's part of our nature to know the things of God. And when we ask questions about these events, we can explain it in better and full detail to others, those that we, maybe family members, those that we are witnessing to, so that they will have a understanding of what happens during the death and resurrection of Christ. All right, so, and also another thing I want, I just mentioned the death and resurrection of Christ. Easter is not a Christian event. Easter has nothing to do with the resurrection of Christ. Easter, the egg and the rabbit, has nothing to do with the death and resurrection of Christ. All right? Some of us as Christians, we just do things to get along or to go along, but that is a tradition of man. All right? It's a tradition of man, and it's been handed down from generation to generation. Just like Christmas. Christmas is another tradition of man. So as a Christian, we have no business participating in those things. If you want to celebrate the birth of Christ, we have 365 days in the year. You can celebrate. Also, every day we can celebrate the resurrection of Christ by thanking him, all right, and praising him for what he's done for us. But those two dates, as a Christian, I advise you to stay away from. It's actually a pagan, they're pagan holidays, all right? He gives power to mortify the deep. He gives power to mortify the deeds of the flesh. He gives the power to mortify the deeds of the flesh. Romans chapter 8 and verse 13. Romans chapter 8 and verse 13. And it takes the Holy Spirit to mortify, when you say mortify, to kill, to destroy the fleshly desires that you have, okay? Because as a human, we always, as a Christian, in fact, we always fight in the flesh, because the flesh, your spirit is willing, but the flesh, you know, it's always trying to combat your spirit. So let's cover that real quick. Romans chapter 8 and verse 13. If ye live after the flesh, ye shall die. But if ye through the Spirit do mortify the deeds of the body, ye shall live. All right, so that's why, you know, we are to live after the Spirit. We are to, Jesus said it, if you just think of the sin, it's like you have already done it. You know, if you didn't even do it, but you thought about it, it's like you did it. And, you know, you're accountable for it. So we always have to keep our minds focused, you know, and to mortify those deeds of the flesh. All right? The flesh is weak. All right? So keep that in mind. He is the Spirit of adoption. Romans chapter 8 and verse 15. Spirit of adoption. All right. He bears witness. All right. He bears witness. Acts chapter 5 and verse 32. Hebrews chapter 10 and verse 15. Now, there are more scriptures to those. In fact, let me give you one, but I prefer to give you one or two because, you know, you don't want to, for time purposes, we want to make sure we cover all the functions. He helps us in our weakness. He helps us in our weakness. Romans chapter 8 and verse 26. The Holy Spirit produces fruit in our lives. He produces fruit in our lives. Galatians chapter 5 and verse 22 to 23. Galatians chapter 5, 22 to 23. Also, Ephesians chapter 5 and verse 9. Yeah, so we want to make it one or two scriptural references. And that's what time constraint. The Holy Spirit invites us to walk with Him. He invites us to walk with Him. Romans chapter 8, verse 4 to 5. The Holy Spirit brings direction and guidance. The Holy Spirit, that's why it's important that we are filled with the Holy Spirit before we move forward as Christians to do ministry. You have to be filled with the Holy Spirit so that you can have the gifts and that He can guide and direct you. All right? The Holy Spirit brings direction and guidance. Mark chapter 13 and verse 36. Mark chapter 13 and verse 36. Also, 1 Timothy chapter 4 and verse 1. 1 Timothy chapter 4 and verse 1. All right. He releases prophecy. He releases prophecy, dreams, and visions. He releases prophecy, dreams, and visions. Acts chapter 2 and verse 17. Also, Acts chapter 11 and verse 28. All right. He shows us things to come. Remember, we spoke about the eye. That's what I'm referring to. He shows us things ahead of time. He gives us a spirit of discernment. All right. That's one of the operations of God, to open your eyes to see. John chapter 16 and verse 13. John chapter 16 and verse 13. All right. All right. He dwells in people. The Holy Spirit, if you're a Christian today and you accepted Christ in your life, you welcome Christ into your life, and you are baptized in water in the name of Jesus Christ or Lord Jesus, you fill with the Holy Spirit, then you, the Spirit dwells in you. John chapter 14 and verse 17. John chapter 14 and verse 17. Also, 1 Corinthians chapter 3 and verse 16. He ministers truth. He ministers truth. John chapter 14 and verse 17. And also John chapter 15 and verse 26. Okay, the Holy Spirit comes upon or falls on. The Holy Spirit comes upon or falls on. Matthew chapter 3 and verse 16. Also, Luke chapter 2 and verse 35. All right. The Holy Spirit anoints. The Holy Spirit anoints. That's another thing we have to cover on the next show. How do you get saved? We're going to cover that in full detail. The Holy Spirit anoints. All right. Luke chapter 4 and verse 18. Luke chapter 4 and verse 18. Also Acts chapter 10 and verse 38. Okay, here's one. That's interesting. He gives power to cast out devils. He gives power to cast out devils. Matthew chapter 12 and verse 28. Matthew chapter 12 and verse 28. All right. The Holy Spirit speaks in, to, and through. He speaks in you, he speaks to you, and he speaks through you. Matthew chapter 10, verse 20. And also Hebrews chapter 3 and verse 7. All right. He leads into worship. He leads into worship. John chapter 4 and verse 23. He leads into worship. He flows like a river from the spirit of man. He flows like a river from the spirit of man. John chapter 7. Verses 38 and 39. He flows like a river from the spirit of man. I hope you all are writing this down so that you could go back later on and read. He is a sword. He is a sword. Ephesians chapter 6. And verse 17, he is a sword. He helps us in our weakness. He helps us in our weakness. Romans chapter 8 and verse 26. All right, so we're just about done. He is the promise of the blessing of Abraham. He is the promise of the blessing of Abraham. Galatians chapter 3 and verse 14. Galatians chapter 3 and verse 14. The Holy Spirit builds us together for a house of God. The Holy Spirit builds us together for a house of God. Ephesians chapter 2 and verse 22. Ephesians chapter 2 and verse 22. The Holy Spirit builds us together for a house of God. Okay. We got a few more. He is unity. Ephesians chapter 4 verses 3 and 4. He supplies. He supplies our needs. He supplies. Philippians chapter 1 and verse 19. Philippians chapter 1 and verse 19. He is fellowship. He is fellowship. 2 Corinthians chapter 13 and verse 14. Also, Philippians chapter 2 and verse 1. All right. He provides boldness. He provides boldness. Acts chapter 4 and verse 31. All right. He confesses Christ's lordship. He confesses Christ's lordship. 1 Corinthians chapter 12 and verse 3. He confesses Christ's lordship. The Holy Spirit confesses Christ's lordship. 1 Corinthians chapter 12 and verse 3. Okay. The Holy Spirit brings the gospel. 1 Thessalonians chapter 1. And verse 5 and 6. All right, it brings the gospel. 1 Thessalonians chapter 1, 5 and 6. All right. He brings renewal. He brings renewal. Titus chapter 3 and verse 5. Titus chapter 3 and verse 5. And last but not least, that's going to be our last one. There are endless functions of God. We're going to make this the last one because of our time constraint. He convicts the world. He convicts the world. John chapter 16 and verse 8. So we're going to cover this last one. John chapter 16 and verse 8. Meet me there. And it reads, and when he is come, he will reprove the world of sin and of righteousness and of judgment. So remember earlier we spoke that God is righteous. He's a Lord of righteousness. All right. That's part of his character. He's a God of righteousness, and he's a judge. He's gonna judge the world. All right, so that is our show for today on Believe What's Written. And we just covered the functions of God. I wish we had more time to expound on some of those functions, but we look forward to seeing you next time. And next time we will have a variety show. The show will be covering three topics, three crucial topics for us as Christians. And those topics are: what happens when you die, how to get saved, and also God's faith. All right. We need to know God's, we know that we covered that God's faith is holiness. So we're going to cover the scriptures and we're going to have enough time to expound and learn together. What happens when you die as physically and spiritually? We want to know what happens. We all know that your body goes back to the ground. What happens to your spirit? And how do you get saved? All right, we're going to cover the scriptures where Jesus told his disciples how to get saved and the multitudes how to get saved and how to be baptized. Baptism is part of your salvation. It's not an option. It's part of your salvation. So we are looking forward to seeing you next time. And it's been a pleasure to be here with you today on Believe What's Written, covering the functions of God, the different functions of God, diversities of operations. All right? So don't forget to see us on our Facebook group, Believe What's Written. The video will be posted there after the premiere on the radio. 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So remember that if you're in Texas or in another time zone, remember it's Eastern time. So that's how we...
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2: Listen, O isles, unto me, and hearken, ye people, from far. The Lord hath called me from the womb, from the bowels of my mother hath he made mention of my name. And he hath made my mouth like a sharp sword. In the shadow of his hand hath he hid me, and made me a polished shaft. In his quiver hath he hid me, and said unto me, Thou art my servant, O Israel, in whom I will be glorified. Then I said, I have labored in vain, I have spent my strength for naught, and in vain. Yet surely my judgment is with the Lord, and my work with my God. And now saith the Lord that formed me from the womb to be his servant, to bring Jacob again to him, through Israel be not gathered. Yet shall I be glorious in the eyes of the Lord, and my God shall be my strength. And he said, It is a light thing that thou shouldest be my servant to raise up the tribes of Jacob, and to restore the preserved of Israel. I will also give thee for a light to the Gentiles, that thou mayest be my salvation unto the end of the earth. Thus saith the Lord, the Redeemer of Israel and his Holy One, to him whom man despiseth, to him whom the nation abhorreth, to a servant of rulers, kings shall see and arise, princes also shall worship, because of the Lord that is faithful and the Holy One of Israel, and he shall choose thee. Thus saith the Lord, in an acceptable time have I heard thee, and in a day of salvation have I helped thee, and I will preserve thee and give thee for a covenant of the people to establish the earth, to cause to inherit the desolate heritages. That thou mayest say to the prisoners, Go forth, to them that are in darkness, shew yourselves. They shall feed in the ways, and their pasture shall be in all high places. They shall not hunger nor thirst, neither shall the heat nor sun smite them. For he that hath mercy on them shall lead them, even by the springs of water shall he guide them. And I will make all my mountains a way, and my highways shall be exalted. Behold, these shall come from far, and lo, these from the north and from the west, and these from the land of Sinim. Sing, O heavens, and be joyful, O earth, and break forth into singing, O mountains, for the Lord hath comforted his people, and will have mercy upon his afflicted. But Zion said, The Lord hath forsaken me, and my Lord hath forgotten me. Can a woman forget her sucking child, that she should not have compassion on the son of her womb? Yea, they may forget, yet will I not forget thee. Behold, I have graven thee upon the palms of my hands. Thy walls are continually before me. Thy children shall make haste, thy destroyers, and they that made thee waste shall go forth of thee. Lift up thine eyes round about, and behold, all these gather themselves together and come to thee. As I live, saith the Lord, thou shalt surely clothe thee with them all, as with an ornament, and bind them on thee as a bride doeth. For thy waste and thy desolate place

and thou shalt know that I am the Lord, for they shall not be ashamed that wait for me. Shall the prey be taken from the mighty, or the lawful captive delivered? But thus saith the Lord, even the captives of the mighty shall be taken away, and the prey of the terrible shall be delivered. For I will contend with him that contendeth with thee, and I will save thy children, and I will feed them that oppress thee with their own flesh, and they shall be drunken with their own blood, as with sweet wine. And all flesh shall know that I, the Lord, am thy Savior and thy Redeemer, the Mighty One of Jacob.

Welcome to Redemption Road. This episode is called Woman of Samaria. But first, a word from our sponsor.

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1: Robbie, the military is coming. Go talk to the people and keep them calm.
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3: 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Remember, no one is to respond with violence.
4: Robbie, we should call off the protest. People are going to get hurt.
2: Christ laid down his life. Can we do less?
5: You're right on time, Captain. The three targets are standing together, so it'll be very convenient for the snipers.
6: You really going to shoot a priest and two pastors? Is there no line you won't cross? I want you to call that man back and call off the order.
5: What do you want, you witch?
2: Everybody, take cover.
7: Hey!
1: Lord, protect us! Everybody, let's give God thanks.
3: But there's still much to do. Do you know what your husband has planned next?
6: Actually, Father, my business with you is concluded. I've played my ace, and now it's time to go. I'm leaving Dominica first thing in the morning.
3: But you have the only proof. He's responsible for the death of Charity Rogers.
8: I can't believe he has the nerve to waltz in here and sit like everything is just fine and dandy. Look at him.
9: I told you, my dear, his arrogance knows no limits. Just watch.
4: We are supposed to support and uplift each other in God's love.
2: Mom and Dad, I'll thank you to keep your negative thoughts inside your heads, please.
10: I thought for sure when those soldiers came, they would shoot Felix Ferryman.
11: Miserable woman, why are you never happy?
12: Those who dig a pit for others will fall in it themselves. Just remember that.
0: This is the story of one couple's fight for redemption. Pastor Robbie and Donna White have avoided the threat of a split in their beloved church. But will they ever be reconciled to Donna's mother, Ma Rogers? Who can deal with this vengeful woman? Peace is returning to Redemption Village. A deadly threat to the lives and souls of its inhabitants has been thwarted, thanks to divine intervention and one clever woman. But the danger is not over yet. Ma Rogers is intent on destroying former pastor Felix Perryman, and she will stop at nothing to make it happen.
10: Jean-Claude, watch the back for me tonight. I have to make a message.
12: You think I am your slave? And what message is that? You think I don't know you're going back by Obeyman?
10: You eating and sleeping for free and drinking up all my rum. The least you can do is to watch the bar.
12: Wasting your money on Obeyman.

0: corre, corre a ambulância. 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My head, Jesse. That is my money.
1: That's my payment for all the service I give you. Here for mission. Who want you? Fat cochon.
0: Jesse, don't take my money.
1: Hello? Send the ambulance to my Rogers Bar on the hill. The senior citizen here with a burst head. We on low sound.
0: My head.
1: Merci.
0: Jesse, don't leave me.
1: And don't even think about telling the police on me. Or I will tell them of you cutting the rum with rubbing alcohol. Au revoir, chérie. Au revoir.
0: Jesse, I'm sorry. Don't leave me.
2: We'll be right back.

0: Let's go up to the Perriman farm, where Felix sits talking to his wife Miriam on the phone. His children are away at State College in the city, and so he is alone in his home once more.
1: How's the snow?
2: You know how Chicago is. It's beautiful to see at first, but me fue di. But it's nice to see a big city for a change.
1: Good, good. How are you doing, my love?
2: I'm good. I'm really good. I'm attending a great church, getting involved in ministry work, and really studying my Bible. I've got a peace I haven't felt for years.
1: That's nice. I miss you a lot, though.
2: I miss you, too. But I needed to get away and take this time by myself. I was becoming a hard, bitter old woman, and I couldn't let go of it. God is working on me here. So, how are things on the farm?
1: Solid. I even hired two guys to run things, and it's doing very well. These fellas have all kind of ideas to expand on. They want me to buy a cow, and they want me to buy some goats. They're doing such a good job, I was thinking I could even take a break and come and see you.
2: Really? You in this cold weather? Sure, it'd be nice for you to come visit. Carla and Keith talked to me last night about coming up next summer.
1: I was actually thinking of making it a long visit, you know? Maybe like looking into getting a job, buying a house, and settling down in Chicago.
2: You would leave Redemption?
1: I think it's about time I did what's best for us. I want us to have the marriage that God intended.
2: It is more than time. Okay, I'll be waiting for you.
0: Redemption Road will be right back. It's hard to imagine that so much has happened in this busy but hidden away village. Well, at least to the uninitiated. A stranger gets off the early bus from Roseau.
3: Hey, driver, you know where the preacher Felix Perriman live in?
4: Nah.
3: Oh, okay, cool, man. Don't worry about it.
5: Why are you looking for Felix Perriman, handsome?
3: Because he's an old friend.
5: Is that so? I cannot believe a young, handsome guy like you is that old Felix Perriman friend. That man almost destroyed our little paradise.
3: What you mean? Felix is a good guy, man. He's a good friend. Helped me out when I was in a really bad place. Felix cool, man. So, you know where he live in? It's been a while we haven't seen each other, and I'm heading home. I wanted to say hello.
5: I see. You see that road on the right? Just past the second house with the green roof?
3: Oh, okay. Thank you, ma'am.
5: Well, take that road and walk all the way up to the end of the road. You'll see a little house, a lot of dashing, fig, coconut tree.

0: Chris, I think he have pigs too. That's his little house. I don't think he there, you know. But he have some young boys like you working there. So.
1: Okay. Thank you, ma'am.
0: Young man.
2: Not wanting to engage with the obvious gossiper any longer, Delroy hurries past the church, a few houses, and then comes to the dusty farm road. 30 minutes later, he reaches the farm and is quite impressed.
1: Yo, my brother, what's up?
3: Yo, who are you? What you doing up here? You looking for someone, man?
1: I looking for the preacher, Felix. You know where he is?
3: He not here?
1: When he coming back?
3: And why would I tell you that? I don't know you, partner.
1: Oh, sorry. My name is Delroy Johnson. The preacher is a good friend of mine, and I just stopped by to say hey. So, you in charge?
3: You just stopped by, huh? Well, you're out of luck. The boss man don't tell us nothing about the friend stopping by.
1: Yeah, I know. He didn't know I was coming. It's been a long time. I've seen him. Never been to this village before.
3: Oh, well, I don't know when he coming back now. I can't help you.
1: The other partner here, maybe he knows something?
3: My brother, I don't know when the man and his wife coming back. Me and my partner are alone here taking care of this place. Again, we don't know if or when the man coming back.
1: Oh, I see. Okay, cool. Say, my brother, you guys need some help today? I was hoping to hang out here with Felix today before I go down Gallia, but since I here.
3: We could use some help, but we can't pay you. You will have to talk to the boss man about that.
1: Nah, man. Don't worry about that, man. Alright, cool.
3: Okay. Well, if you really want to help, you know how to handle a cutlass?
1: Yeah, man. It's been a while, but, you know, I'm sure I can remember how. Like riding a bike, right?
3: Yeah. Look over there. You see the pig pen? Just past the nutmeg tree over there. We have to plant yam. So start clearing there. We have to clean all the way to the first line of the coconut trees. So any extra help we get, we will take. Well, I'm Marvin. And that's James over there, fighting with the fowls.
1: Okay, nice to meet you guys. Glad to help.
3: We have water in the shed over there, or you can just pick a jelly if and when you get thirsty.
1: Okay, cool. Thank you.
2: Our story continues in just a moment. At St. Patrick's, Father Pearson opens a strange envelope that's been left in one of the pews. He doesn't know where it came from or who's written it, but he senses it's important. He opens it, and as he begins to read, he hears the voice of its author in his head.
4: Dear Father Pearson, I'm writing to warn you to always remain vigilant. Your battle against Reginald Black is not over. You've probably realized by now that he doesn't take kindly to defeat. So I want to caution you and all those who stood against him, remain vigilant. I hope you're well otherwise, and you're adjusting to life in Redemption and Dominica in general. I hope the church is growing again. I have no doubt that if anyone can revive St. Patrick's, it's you. Thank you for all your help during my brief stay in Redemption and helping me reach my goal quicker than I had hoped. You and your friends helped me to escape an awful marriage and that terrible man. I want you to know I felt terrible putting you and the villagers in danger. I've been going over the events of the day of the protest and can't help but wonder, what if? What if things had turned out differently? What if Reginald had not believed me about the tapes and gone ahead with his plan to kill you and the others? I could never have forgiven myself. I don't know how you do it, Father Pearson. You and the pastors. How do you remain so strong in your faith after witnessing the evil in the hearts of people? After all you've seen, how do you all not question whether God is even listening? I mean, is he even up there? I know. He works in mysterious ways. I know we must have faith in something to survive. And so why not have faith in God, right? In the meantime, I'm in a safe place. A place where Reginald cannot find me. Safe. For now, anyway. Who knows how life will turn out. I will probably be on the run all my life to stay a step ahead of him. I wish I had never gotten involved with Reginald Black. Please share my warning with the other pastors as well. Your enemy is like a roaring lion, as the Bible says, seeking to destroy you. I pray your faith is enough to protect you. You may not hear from me again. This is for your protection as well as mine. Just do me one more favor. Please pray for me.
2: Donna is picking up a few things from the local shop. The shopkeeper, Ma John, is struggling with her own conscience. Should she keep quiet? Or...
5: Donna, I think I have to tell you something.
6: Okay. You look really worried. You doing all right?
5: Well, it's not about me. It's your mother. She come and she wanted some information from me. I told her, but as if I don't have peace in mind about it. So maybe you should know.
6: If this is about Jean-Claude, I already know he hates her. I tried to talk to her about it, but she wouldn't listen. I just hope she doesn't get badly hurt.
5: Your mother had her, Donna. She really stubborn. And once she gets an idea, that is it. Nobody can tell her different. So that is why I think I should tell you. She go and see her Obia man.
6: What? My mother doesn't believe in that nonsense. What are you saying, Mama John?
5: I telling you, she go and see one. I don't know why, but I suspect it have something to do with Pastor Perryman.
6: Oh, no. Why is she still holding on to Black's lies about us?
5: Like I say, I don't know, but the way she always bad-talking the pastor, I suspect she trying to spoil him. And maybe you too. Oh, hello, Mr. Opopolo.
7: How many times, Mistress John? My name is Akim Ompopolopo.
5: Sorry, sir.
6: But, my John, that is witchcraft.
7: What? What are you saying? Because I'm African, I'm a witch?
5: No, sir. It's not you we're talking about.
7: Ah, maybe I have a big black pot and I am killing chickens. Or better yet, am I a cannibal? I eat people? I told you before, I am a Christian.
6: Sir, I'm sorry you're taking it this way, but we're not talking about you at all.
7: Make this the last time, Mistress John. I don't want anybody to ask me about witches or witch doctor or I don't know anything about witches or witchcraft.
5: Where, Papa, Mr. Opopo?
7: Ompopolopo, it is not hard to say. Why did I come to this place? Such ignorance.
6: Ma John, I see you busy. Thanks for letting me know. I'll see you later.
5: Look, sir, you like milk, right? Look, a free tin of carnation milk to sweeten you. No offense meant.
7: Okay, I will take the milk. I will take it, but keep better control over your customers, eh? Nonsense.
2: We'll be right back.

0: Donna?
1: Yes, I'm back. If you don't mind, Robbie, I feel we should pray for Ma right now.
0: I thought you said she was out of the hospital. Is she worse than we thought?
1: I'm not sure, but I'm worried about her mental and emotional state. I just feel her grief over Charity is making her more desperate and maybe thinking of doing foolish things.
0: You don't think she tried to hurt you?
1: I don't really believe that. She'll quarrel with me, stop talking to me, insult me, all of that. But I know, Ma. I'm her only child, and I know she does care about me. She's just angry right now, and she's never been able to show love to anyone anyway.
0: But Felix is another story. She hates him for what he did to you and what she thinks happened to Charity. Okay, so what do you think's going on?
1: I just really want to pray for her now, right now.
0: Of course. I'm standing in agreement with you. Dear Lord, your word says where two or more are gathered, there you are also. So we thank you for being here with us right now.
1: Yes, Lord. We just pray that you will touch Ma's heart and open her spiritual eyes so she will see that she needs to be saved from her sin. Lord, we pray that she will finally be able to forgive and experience your love. Yes, Lord, and please keep her from doing any evil. Block her path, we pray, in Jesus' name.
2: Even as Robbie and Donna pray, Ma Rogers returns home from the hospital with her head bandaged and suffering a concussion. She is more determined than ever to carry out her plan.
3: Okay, if the pain medication does stop that headache, the brandy will. And that Jean-Claude, take my money and my last good bottle. You see how things are hard with me now? It's because that pastor giving me malle. As long as Charity murder go unpunished, I will always have this bad luck. Let me go and see the man in the hills. I need a stronger garde. As a matter of fact, let me fix up Jesse too for thiefing my money. Sacre vole! Why the man set up shop so far in the hills now? Oh, alas, my head. Let me take a shot. As if I see the chascot looking blurry.
4: Where are you going, woman of Samaria?
3: Papa Boje, my heart, my head. Lord! Woman, you gave me the cold chills one time. Who's that? Jael, is that you? I thought you died long time.
4: The one you seek is not a man, but a devil in disguise to trap Uno's soul. He is not human.
3: But he nearly gives me a heart attack.
4: You seek out a witch to do your evil. You dig a pit for another and will fall in it yourself. Felix Perryman is not for you.
3: I tell you that. You know my businessman.
4: Vashti Rogers, you have had 4 husbands, and the one who just left is not your husband.
3: How you know that? Nobody in redemption know that.
4: Stop your sinning and repent. You will not raise your hand against the Lord's anointed.
3: Crazy lady, move in my way.
4: If you will not listen while you stand on your feet, you will hear the word of God when you are flat on your back.
3: Oh, my head. I cannot move my legs. What you do me? What are my arms? I cannot move my arms. Oh,

0: You've been listening to another episode of Redemption Road. Join us next week as we continue this compelling drama of despair and restoration through the grace and love of Jesus Christ. Redemption Road was written by Sam George and Nicole Georges Bennett. Our cast: Felix Perriman was played by Ronald Deschamps. Donna Rogers was played by Delia Cuffey Weeks. Miriam Perriman was played by Lucy Hamlet. Jean-Claude was played by Roy Sanford. Ma Rogers was played by Noreen Joseph. Robbie White was played by Ronald Pierre-Louis. Ma John was played by Teresa George. And Reginald Black was played by Novelis Blanc. Delroy was played by Sam George. Marvin was played by Cuthbert Joseph. Blanca Black was played by Tanya Green. This is a work of fiction. Any resemblance to actual events, locales, or persons living or dead is entirely coincidental.
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1: Rolling on. You heard Samuel Mehta's feat. Positive / Alan Petty. They don't know. Next is the new inspirational choir with Proud.

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1: Dance for Jesus. Dance for Jesus. Thus saith the Lord, where is the bill of your mother's divorcement, whom I have put away? Or which of my creditors is it to whom I have sold you? Behold, for your iniquities have ye sold yourselves, and for your transgressions is your mother put away. Wherefore, when I came, was there no man? When I called, was there none to answer? Is my hand shortened at all, that it cannot redeem, or have I no power to deliver? Behold, at my rebuke I dry up the sea. I make the rivers a wilderness. Their fish stinketh, because there is no water, and dieth for thirst. I clothe the heavens with blackness, and I make sackcloth their covering. The Lord God hath given me the tongue of the learned, that I should know how to speak a word in season to him that is weary. He wakeneth morning by morning. He wakeneth mine ear to hear as the learned. The Lord God hath opened mine ear, and I was not rebellious, neither turned away back. I gave my back to the smiters, and my cheeks to them that plucked off the hair. I hid not my face from shame and spitting. For the Lord God will help me, therefore shall I not be confounded. Therefore have I set my face like a flint, and I know that I shall not be ashamed. He is near that justifieth me. Who will contend with me? Let us stand together. Who is mine adversary? Let him come near to me. Behold, the Lord God will help me. Who is he that shall condemn me? Lo, they all shall wax old as a garment. The moth shall eat them up. Who is among you that feareth the Lord, that obeyeth the voice of his servant, that walketh in darkness and hath no light? Let him trust in the name of the Lord, and stay upon his God. Behold, all ye that kindle a fire, that compass yourselves about with sparks, walk in the light of your fire, and in the sparks that ye have kindled, this shall ye have of mine hand, ye shall...

Old Time Religion from the Grace Thrillers. 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
1: Magnificent is the name of my King of Kings, Jesus. His goodness and mercies endures forever and ever.

Hearken to me, ye that follow after righteousness, ye that seek the Lord, look unto the rock whence ye are hewn, and to the hole of the pit whence ye are digged. Look unto Abraham your father, and unto Sarah that bare you, for I called him alone, and blessed him, and increased him. For the Lord shall comfort Zion, he will comfort all her waste places, and he will make her wilderness like Eden, and her desert like the garden of the Lord. Joy and gladness shall be found therein, thanksgiving and the voice of melody. Hearken unto me, my people, and give ear unto me, O my nation, for a law shall proceed from me, and I will make my judgment to rest for a light of the people. My righteousness is near, my salvation is gone forth, and mine arm shall judge the people. The isle shall wait upon me, and on mine arm shall they trust. Lift up your eyes to the heavens, and look upon the earth beneath, for the heavens shall vanish away like smoke, and the earth shall wax old like a garment, and they that dwell therein shall die in like manner. But my salvation shall be forever, and my righteousness shall not be abolished. Hearken unto me, ye that know righteousness, the people in whose heart is my law. Fear ye not the reproach of men, neither be ye afraid of their revilings, for the moth shall eat them up like a garment, and the worm shall eat them like wool. But my righteousness shall be forever, and my salvation from generation to generation. Awake, awake, put on strength, O arm of the Lord. Awake, as in the ancient days, in the generations of old. Art thou not it that hath cut Rahab, and wounded the dragon? Art thou not it which hath dried the sea, the waters of the great deep, that hath made the depths of the sea a way for the ransom to pass over? Therefore the redeemed of the Lord shall return, and come with singing unto Zion, and everlasting joy shall be upon their head. They shall obtain gladness and joy, and sorrow and mourning shall flee away. I, even I, am he that comforteth you. Who art thou, that thou shouldest be afraid of a man that shall die, and of the Son of Man which shall be made as grass? And forgettest the Lord thy Maker, that hast stretched forth the heavens, and laid the foundations of the earth, and hast feared continually every day because of the fury of the oppressor, as if he were ready to destroy? And where is the fury of the oppressor? The captive exile hasteneth that he may be loosed, and that he should not die in the pit, nor that his bread should fail. But I am the Lord thy God, that divided the sea, whose waves roared. The Lord of hosts is his name. And I have put my words in thy mouth, and I have covered thee in the shadow of mine hand, that I may plant the heavens, and lay the foundations of the earth, and say unto Zion, Thou art my people. Awake, awake, stand up, O Jerusalem, which hast drunk at the hand of the Lord the cup of his fury. Thou hast drunken the dregs of the cup of trembling, and wrung them out. There is none to guide her among all the sons whom she hath brought forth, neither is there any that taketh her by the hand of all the sons that she hath brought up. These two things are come unto thee. Who shall be sorry for thee? Desolation, and destruction, and the famine, and the sword. By whom shall I comfort thee? Thy sons have fainted. They lie at the head of all the streets, as a wild bull in a net. They are full of the fury of the Lord, the rebuke of thy God. Therefore hear now this, thou afflicted and drunken, but not with wine. Thus saith thy Lord the Lord, and thy God that pleadeth the cause of his people, Behold, I have taken out of thine hand the cup of trembling, even the dregs of the cup of my fury.

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1: This is a blessing from above.
2: More than a blessing.
1: Bad mind envy. Tell them, me no grudge.
2: We don't know them thing there.

going on? You heard Wooden Lent Studios and Caleb Roberts. God's Chosen Ones. Next is Xavier Foster with 37 Soyuz Beanies.

Amen. God is good, Pastor Clyde shouted. All the time, the people shouted back. The band struck up another impossibly loud praise song, and soon everybody was shouting and waving to the calypso rhythm. Roll light this part of church. He clapped his hands and sang and admired Thomas's skill on the drums. Thomas was so good he could probably play for a carnival band. Roll felt convicted for this thought and said a quick sorry to Jesus. Of course, Thomas was right where he belonged, using his talents for the Lord. Pastor Clyde signaled to the praise team to change the tempo as he moved into the reflective part of the service. The mood of the service changed to reverence. Hands raised to the air in supplication. Bodies swayed slowly from left to right. All eyes closed, all hearts open. Ask the Holy Spirit to come now and touch you, Pastor Clyde said softly into his microphone. This was the part of church Roll did not like. He swayed with the other kids from his Sunday school class and closed his eyes. He prayed and then waited, but as usual, nothing happened. He opened his eyes as an older woman began to speak in tongues. Yes, sister, speak to us, Pastor Clyde said with eyes screwed tightly shut and head shaking slowly from side to side. The woman went on for some time until Roll began to think she was having a different kind of visitation, the not good kind. However, soon after that she stopped, and then one of the deacon's wives began the interpretation. Praise God, for he is merciful, she began. Yes, the people declared as one. The interpretation was much shorter, to Roll's relief. He sat between his two closest friends from Sunday school class, Andre and Agnes. Agnes looked very pretty today, dressed in a velvet green dress some relative had sent her from overseas. Maybe they didn't know how hot it was under a tent. Her face was shiny already, and there were still hours to go. He wasn't faring much better himself. He was sweating under the freshly ironed and starched cotton collar of his long-sleeved dress shirt. Sometimes he wished church only went for an hour, like the other church his school friends went to. They went in, said some prayers, had communion, crossed themselves, and then went home. Something was happening behind him at the back of the tent. He turned, like everyone else, and his jaw dropped. His mother, who was never late, was just arriving, holding hands with the prophet, the crazy street character who screamed at everybody and constantly misquoted scriptures, the prophet who walked for miles barefoot, slept on the street, and probably ate out of the garbage. Agnes and Andre were wide-eyed, and Roll wished he was anywhere but there. His mother marched the prophet up to the altar. The prophet looked like how Roll felt. In fact, he looked worse. His wild eyes darted over the congregation and his mouth moved wordlessly. His whole posture was of someone seeking to flee at the first opportunity. "Brothers and sisters," Roll's mother said a little breathlessly, "all of you know that this man is the one we call the prophet." "Yes, yes," the people murmured. "Well, you know, and I know, he is not a real prophet. He is a false prophet," she said in a matter-of-fact tone. "True, true," the people murmured. The prophet flinched and tried to haunch his tall, sparse frame into a smaller ball of humanity. Roll wished his mother would stop embarrassing him, the man, and herself. But it was about to get worse. Oh, so much worse. She took a deep breath and announced, "This man's real name is Robert Johnson Windsor, and he is my distant cousin." Agnes gasped. And then she, Andre, and the other kids burst out into stifled titters. Roll stared at the dirt floor and wondered if it would be kind enough to swallow him whole. The prophet stayed for the service. He let the church's senior staff lay hands on him and pray for his deliverance. Then he sat quietly while Pastor Clyde gave his sermon. At first, "Moses knew they must slay the lamb to take away the sins of the people for the adultery and the fornication and the riotous living," Pastor Clyde shouted. "You are one good preacher," the prophet shouted back. Roll covered his face with one hand and sank deeper into his chair. People chuckled, and Pastor Clyde gave an indulgent smile. "Christ is the Lamb of God. We don't have to fear death. Christ has come to take away the sins of the world," Pastor Clyde continued. "Yes, everything you say is true," the prophet called out with equal vigor.
This went on for another 10 minutes, with Pastor Clyde slowly losing control of his service. He gripped the podium and hollered all the louder. The prophet's running commentary echoed back even stronger. People walking on the road next to the tent stopped to see what the extra yelling was about. Roll's mother was obviously distressed, and she tried to shush the prophet, but he had lost his shyness and was back to being a loudmouthed crazy man. He really seemed to be enjoying himself. Pastor Clyde gave up and closed the service about 40 minutes earlier than usual. Roll's mother was mortified, but decided that this was just one of the burdens of saving a lost soul. The prophet stood as the last hymn began and smiled tenderly at Roll's mother, revealing surprisingly good teeth. "Nice to see you, Lucille. You'll grow up real nice and everything," he said. "Robert, stay with us. You don't need to live on the road. You have family," she urged. Roll held his breath in horror. "It's okay. God watch over me anywhere I pass," the prophet replied, gathering his robes with a dignity Roll had to admire. He turned to leave, walking towards the back of the tent with his head held high. Just as he was about to go through the flaps, he turned and called out to Pastor Clyde, who was still trying to recover. "Thank you, Pastor, for a wonderful service. I like this church. It's a nice church." Pastor Clyde gave a faltering smile, but it fell away completely as the prophet swept through the flaps with a parting shot. "See you next Sunday!"

morning. This is Sister Mavis welcoming you to Follow the Light, or Bible reading, reflection, and prayer. We read today Hebrews chapter 12, verse 1 to 12, and I'm reading from the New Living Translation. Here begins the reading of the Word of God. Therefore, since we are surrounded by such a huge crowd of witnesses to the life of faith, let us strip off every weight that slows us down, especially the sin that so easily trips us up. And let us run with endurance the race God has set before us. We do this by keeping our eyes on Jesus, the champion who initiates and perfects our faith. Because of the joy awaiting him, he endured the cross, disregarding its shame. Now he is seated in the place of honor beside God's throne. Think of all the hostility he endured from sinful people. Then you won't become weary and give up. After all, you have not yet given your lives in your struggle against sin. And have you forgotten the encouraging words that God spoke to you as his children? He said, "My child, don't make light of the Lord's discipline, and don't give up when he corrects you. For the Lord disciplines those he loves, and he punishes each one he accepts as his child." As you endure this divine discipline, remember that God is treating you as his own children. Who ever heard of a child who is never disciplined by its father? If God doesn't discipline you as he does all of his children, it means that you are illegitimate and not really his children at all. Since we respected our earthly fathers who disciplined us, shouldn't we submit even more to the discipline of the Father of our spirits and live forever? For our earthly fathers disciplined us for a few years, doing the best they knew how. But God's discipline is always good for us, so that we might share in his holiness. No discipline is enjoyable while it is happening. It's painful. But afterward, there will be a peaceful harvest of right living for those who are trained this way. So take a new grip with your tired hands and strengthen your weak knees. Mark out a straight path for your feet so that those who are weak and lame will not fall but become strong. This is the word of the Lord. Father, please bless the reading of your word to our hearts. For your dear name's sake. Amen. We spent the week looking and reflecting on love. We pondered several questions about love. We established that God is love, that God first loved us, and that is why we love him and put our trust in him. We also looked at what God said, that we must love our brothers. We can't say we love God, whom we cannot see, yet hate our brothers and brethren who we see. So we also then looked at what 1 Corinthians chapter 13 verse 4 from verse 4 tells us what love is. And we know in all of this that God is love. We also know that God loves us with an everlasting love. And all of us want to experience a fuller, deeper, rewarding, satisfying, abundant, successful, and prosperous life in Christ. But in order for this to happen, we must do our part. We must love, trust, respect, revere, and obey God. We must live a godly life. How can we do that? 2 Peter 1, 3 to 4 tells us, by his divine power, God has given us everything we need for living a godly life. We have received all of this by coming to know him, the one who called us to himself by means of his marvelous glory and excellence. And because of his glory and excellence, he has given us great and precious promises.
These are the promises that enable you to share his divine nature and escape the world's corruption caused by human desires. We live in a fallen world, and the sin that is around us, it easily besets us. The sin easily besets us. We yield, we succumb to the temptation. But God, who is rich in mercy, for his great love wherewith he loved us, he made a way for us to escape. We must also remember that we will face challenges, trials, hindrances, distractions, and temptations. And as I said earlier, we also know that we will succumb at times to the sins that so easily beset us. We will. We are in the human flesh. And the Word of God reminds us we sin in words, in thoughts, and in deeds. So the Bible also tells us if we say we have not sinned and we don't sin, we are liars. Because we do. We are not perfect. We are moving towards perfection. However, in light of all this, we must remain focused and disciplined. The walk of a child of God is not a static walk. It is an active walk. It is an intentional walk. We must keep our eyes on Jesus, who is the author, the finisher, the perfecter of our faith. We are to live like him. Okay, and before you pause and say, oh, my sister Mary said we have to live like God. We are like him when we believe on the Lord Jesus Christ as our Savior. Remember what the Word of God tells us. We are hidden in Christ, who is hidden in God. And Jesus said to us, you are the light of the world. So he knows that when he lives in us, when the Holy Spirit lives in us, he gives us everything we need to help us to live a godly life. Hear what 1 John 2 and verse 6 says. Those who say they live in God should live their lives as Jesus did. This is the word of the Lord. This is not what I'm saying. Many times we get so distracted and we allow people who want to live as they like and to interpret God's word as they like to make us feel bad if we follow what the word of God says. Don't let anybody make you feel that way, whether it's a pastor, an elder, a teacher, a friend, a fellow believer, or whoever.

0: He will discipline us. The word of God says he will chastise us. Why? Because he loves us. Discipline or chastisement is not easy. The word of God tells us it's painful. And so if you read back Hebrews 12, 5 to 9, you will see that we must endure his divine discipline. For whom he loves, he corrects. And he talked about the fact that when you are not really his child and illegitimate, it means that God would not have to be disciplining you. When we are children of the devil, when we don't trust the Lord Jesus our Savior, the word of God tells us who we are, who our Father is. When our Father, when we believe on the Lord Jesus Christ as our Lord and Savior and we are his children, then when we stray, he will discipline us. And if we could submit to the discipline of our earthly fathers, why not? And why shouldn't we submit even more to the discipline of the Father of our spirits and live forever? That is what the whole point is. It is not just in this life. So let us live forever, beginning when we believe on the Lord Jesus as our Savior. Let us be sensitive to the Holy Spirit's guidance. Let us stay focused. Let us conform to his will. Let us keep our eyes on Jesus. Let us read, study, listen, pray, meditate, and obey God's word, because God loves you and God loves me. Let us pray. Father, today we come in the name of Jesus, Lord. We come before your throne of grace, giving you praise, giving you glory, giving you honor. Father God, we can reflect on this song that says, oh, the deep, deep love of Jesus, vast, unmeasured, boundless, free, rolling as a mighty ocean in its fullness over me. Underneath me, all around me, is the current of your love, leading onward, leading homeward to your glorious rest above. Father God, we thank you that you watch over us because we are your loved one. Father, we praise your mercy, your goodness, and your grace. We praise your love forevermore. We thank you for interceding for us. Dear Father God, we thank you for Jesus. We thank you that your love is an ocean vast of blessing. It's a haven of sweet rest. Oh, dear Father God, your love lifts me up to glory, for it lifts me up eternally to you. Father, we thank you. Oh, Father God, may you bless each one, Lord. Lord, may you bless us indeed. Father God, may you help us to live as your children. Help us, dear Father God, may you discipline us not to grow bitter and walk away. But, oh, dear Father God, conform to your will and have your mind, and dear Father God, that we may prove what is that good and acceptable and perfect will of God. Father, have your divine way, we pray. We thank you for loving us. We thank you for disciplining us. We thank you for correcting us. We thank you for drawing us to you. And we thank you for giving us everything we need that pertain to godly living. Have your divine way, we pray. In Jesus' name, with thanksgiving, amen. Have a wonderful, wonderful day. Remember, God loves you, and I love you. I'm praying for you and your family. Thank you for praying for me and for praying for my family. God bless you.
1: Let us run with endurance the race that is set before us, looking to Jesus, the founder and perfecter of our faith. Christ ascended to bring many sons and daughters to glory. His ascension was step one in creating the church, the body of Christ. Only a few saw Jesus rise into the sky, but a multitude no man can number will see him return. From the Moody Church in Chicago, this is Running to Win with Dr. Erwin Lutzer, whose clear teaching helps us make it across the finish line. We're in a series on Christ among other gods, showing why Christ is supreme. Today, part two of a message on Christ's extraordinary ascension into heaven. First of all, his ascension marked his ownership of heaven.
2: Secondly, the ascension also was a mark of headship, a mark of headship. You see, when Jesus ascended into heaven, he became the head of his church. Turn to the book of Ephesians chapter 1, where we can see this most clearly. Ephesians chapter 1, where Paul is speaking about Christ at the right hand of God the Father, and he says in verse 20, talking about the strength which we have, he says, which he brought about in Christ when he raised him from the dead and seated him at his right hand in the heavenly places, far

0: rule and authority and power and dominion and every name that is named, not only in this age, but also in the one to come. Paul did not want to leave any stone unturned. He didn't want to leave out any possibility that this could be misinterpreted. That he has dominion over every name, and not only in this world, but also in the one to come. And he has put all things in subjection under his feet and gave him as head over all things to the church. Isn't this exciting? When Jesus Christ came to redeem us and became one with us, he had to become related to us before he could redeem us. When that happened, the Bible says that God wanted to bring many sons into glory, many sons and daughters. And so Jesus Christ, you see, became one of us so that he could redeem us, so that he could take us to heaven with him eventually, and that he could form a new thing on the earth that we call the church. And that this new thing that is called the church was formed by Christ, and he remains its head. And therefore, as its head, he gives us strength. We derive our strength from him. The Bible says that without him, we can do nothing. But we are joined to him, inseparably united to him. We are members of his body, of his flesh, and of his bones. And he directs us through his word as he is the head of the church. So he strengthens us. He unites us. The fact that you are united to Jesus Christ and I'm united to Christ means that we are related to one another and that we are actually joined as one in that body. He represents us. It says in the book of Hebrews that he is our high priest, which stands in the presence of God. And Paul says that the reason that Satan can have no sense of condemnation over us, the reason that we need not be dragged back into those former sins that condemn us, is because he says it is Christ that died, yea, rather, that is risen again and is now on the right hand of the throne of God, who also maketh intercession for us. And that's why Charles Wesley wrote, "Five bleeding wounds he bears received on Calvary. They pour effectual prayers. They strongly plead for me. Forgive him. Oh, forgive," they cry, "nor let that ransomed sinner die." The presence of Jesus Christ in heaven today as your representative, as your attorney, we have an advocate, the Bible says, Jesus Christ the righteous, means that God the Father indeed will accomplish the redemption which God the Son purchased, and that Jesus is a constant reminder that his people are already there in heaven with him because he is our representative head. He represents us. You know, it's possible for you to live in Chicago and to win a court case in Los Angeles because you have an attorney there. The very same way we can live here on the earth and we can win every single court case against us in heaven because we have an advocate who stands in for us and whose sacrifice on the cross is a guarantee of our acceptance in the presence of a holy God. He strengthens us. He unites us. He represents us. May I say also that he accompanies us. As I was preparing this message, I said, I sure hope that the people don't get the impression that Jesus is somewhere there in heaven detached from what is going on here on earth. No. By his Spirit, you know that he is present with us. But even the Jesus who is localized in the body, as we think about him as being a man, he is with us as well. For example, when Stephen was being stoned outside of the city of Jerusalem, you find that the heavens opened and Stephen saw Jesus standing at the right hand of God the Father. Now, you know that Jesus is always pictured in the New Testament as seated at the right hand of God the Father, and only in this one instance does it say he was standing. It's almost as if he was on tiptoe saying, "Stephen, remain faithful. Don't let those stones cause you discouragement, because the moment you die, I am here to receive you. I am here to welcome you." And then I think of the Apostle Paul on the way to Damascus, and Jesus appears to him and says, "Saul, Saul, why do you persecute me?" And in effect, Christ is saying, don't you realize that when you take those Christians and you put them into prison, and when you're causing havoc among the church and they are going through pain, I feel the pain of my people. Saul, why are you hurting me? I want you to know today that Jesus Christ walks with you through that pain. Though he is in heaven, his body is in heaven, he is here by his Spirit, and he is watching us every moment and knows all about us and our need. The ascension of Jesus Christ was proof of his headship. And as I mentioned a moment ago, it was also proof of ownership. But thirdly, it was proof of kingship. Kingship. Look at Ephesians chapter 1 again, the passage that we read. And sometimes we read these passages all too quickly because there is so much in them. Notice what the Apostle Paul says in verse 21. When Christ ascended, it was far above all rule and authority. Not just above, but far above. It says in the book of Hebrews that he passed through the heavens. What is it that the writers of the New Testament are trying to convey? Is it a matter of distance? No, it's not the distance that is important. It is the dominion that Jesus Christ has. It is a matter of triumph. It isn't just a matter of traveling. What he's trying to say to us is that Jesus Christ is thoroughly and completely above everything else that exists. We read it, didn't we? Far above all rule and authority and power and dominion and every name that is named. And that includes the names of other religious teachers and other religions. Jesus is exalted above all of them. It says in the book of Hebrews that he is crowned with glory and honor, King of kings and Lord of lords. Do you realize today that Jesus will never be any stronger than he is today because he is already omnipotent, infinitely powerful? Do you realize that Jesus will never learn anything and he will never have more knowledge someday than he has today because he is already omniscient? And that means that he knows everything and has infinite wisdom. You know that Jesus Christ will never have a dominion that is bigger than the one that he rules over today because he is omnipresent and exists everywhere and through his Spirit fills the entire universe. He is King. Now I know what you're thinking. You're saying, well, is it reverent to even ask the question, is he doing a good job? Is he doing a good job? Look at the headlines of the newspapers. Look at what some of you have been through. Look at the abuse that some of you have experienced, and Jesus didn't do anything to help you, you think. Look at the misery index among Americans. I heard of a man who wanted to divorce his wife, so he left, which is usually the first stage of the process, but then he was missing her, and he wrote home to her and said, you know, I'm so miserable without you. I'm as miserable without you as I would be if you were here, he said. What is Jesus doing in heaven, King of kings, Lord of lords? And look at what is happening on planet Earth. Now, my dear friend, you need to be able to distinguish between the present rule of Jesus Christ in heaven, which is a rule of divine restraint. I'm going to ask you to turn to one other passage, and that is to Hebrews chapter 10, which is going to shed a lot of light on what is taking place on planet Earth. Hebrews chapter 10, verse 13, it says, having offered one sacrifice for sins for all time, he sat down at the right hand of God. Now we're at verse 13, Hebrews 10, 13. Waiting from that time onward until his enemies be made a footstool for his feet. This is a time of waiting, waiting. He is King, he is Lord, But he is waiting. He is giving this planet an opportunity to prove that man cannot rule himself. God wants to prove that not only can men not rule themselves, but even men who are instigated and led by the devil cannot rule themselves. In fact, with that combination, the mess even becomes worse, as will become clear as we hasten on to the time of Jesus Christ's return. So Jesus said, I'm in total control. But this is a time of waiting. We have to distinguish between the time of waiting and then the time of winning.
1: Yes, my friend, this is indeed a time of waiting. Some time ago, it was my privilege to lead a tour to the sites of the Reformation in England. And in preparation, I went there early and I gave a lecture at the tomb of Karl Marx. And while I was preparing the lecture, it dawned on me that he was a contemporary of D.L. Moody. And by the way, Friedrich Engels, who helped write the Communist Manifesto, attended one of Moody's meetings. Fascinating. And why is it that England didn't become communist? Well, it's because of Christianity, said Engels. 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It will help you to distinguish two different answers to the solution of the world's problems. On the one hand, we have a temporary solution which didn't work. On the other hand, an eternal one.
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3: To all our listeners out there this morning, I welcome you to The Fountain. And today at The Fountain, as we continue to focus on eschatology, which is the end time happenings, today we are encouraged to live holy. 1 Peter chapter 1 and verse 15 to 16 says, But as he who called us is holy, you also be holy in all your conduct, because it is written, Be ye holy, for I am holy. So the message of Christ's return is not meant to create fear in the believer. It is meant to produce faithfulness, because Jesus is coming again, and we should live differently today, brothers and sisters. Peter reminds us that holiness is not optional for the Christian. We have been called by a holy God, and our lives should reflect the one who called us. Holiness begins with who we are becoming on the inside. As we wait for Christ's return, God calls us to allow the Holy Spirit to shape our thoughts, attitudes, motives, and desires. We cannot prepare for Christ's coming while deliberately holding on to the things Christ called us to leave behind us. Peter says holiness must affect all of our conduct, not merely what happens in church. How we speak, work, treat others, handle relationships, use our time, and respond to temptation should reflect Christ. Eschatological hope should produce present-day obedience. We are waiting for his return, so we must watch how we live today. We are living with an eternal destination in view, and Jesus is coming again, and one day we will stand in his presence. Therefore, holiness is not about earning salvation. It's about living faithfully because we belong to him. The return of Christ should cause us to examine the way we live today, as Sister Campbell prays for us right now.
4: Most holy, loving, righteous God, Father, we honor you this morning. We bless you and we thank you. God, as we anticipate your coming, Lord, I pray this morning that the Spirit of God will allow us to live right, to walk right. Father, this morning as we go throughout the day, I pray, mighty God, that your Spirit will lead us into the right path. I pray that you will allow us, mighty God, to set an example and to live a life which is pleasing unto you, Father God. I pray that you will touch our heart and transform our lives, God, as we trust you, as we seek you, as we chose to live for you, mighty God. I pray that your presence will continue to be with us as we give you thanks in Jesus' name. Amen.

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1: Jesus Christ has disarmed demonic powers. When they show up in your life and they go, boo, you need to say, boo, back in the name of Jesus Christ. You have no authority here. You have no power over my children, over my life. This home belongs to God. You're simply but a liar. You're a manifestation of the father of lies, which is Satan. And this home has been bought by the blood of Christ.
0: 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Grab your Bibles and open your hearts. Some people leave behind a legacy that far outlives their years. Charlie Kirk was one of them. He challenged millions of people to think biblically, stand for truth, and boldly live out their faith. One of his final messages wasn't about politics or culture. It was about something God designed for every believer. Rest in Stop in the Name of God. 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Discover how stepping away from the noise can renew your faith, strengthen your family, and draw you closer to the Lord.
1: 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It's his last work, and it's so powerful. I think that should speak for itself. Charlie's last words to us, stop in the name of God. And find strength in your rest with Christ.
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0: Hey, have you ever considered why there is a gospel? I guess I should say more specifically, carefully, why there is the gospel. Friends, listen, the gospel of Jesus Christ is the very, very purpose as to why God announced that he would send his son into the world to die on the cross for our sins and on the third day be raised from the dead, because the gospel, which the word means good news, is this: Jesus died in our place. Do you know that? Listen, without knowing that, you have a propensity to be religious. It's in our human heart. That's why in every culture throughout all of man's existence, archaeology shows us that there are always temples or places of worship or sacrifice in every culture ever discovered throughout human history. Why is that the case? Because there's something within man that knows he needs atonement. He needs to have some form of sacrifice for his sins. And be it the Incas or the Mayans or the Babylonians or whoever, there is this mindset. Because why? Because there is that proverbial hole in the heart of every human being that needs and can only be met by God. We need God. And Jesus Christ is the very one for whom the gospel announces that he is the gospel. He is the good news. Jesus Christ is that one, and there is no other. Now, I'm not preaching to you religion. I am preaching to you Jesus, a relationship that's only found in him. So as we get into the study today, I want you to be thinking about, why is there a gospel? Or more specifically, why is there the gospel? Because there's only one, friend, and that one is found in Jesus Christ alone. So let's grab our Bibles and let's get into this study and learn more about the good news of God. We have to be people of prayer, to pray, and to be humble enough to bow our knee to Almighty God. The Bible tells us in Colossians chapter 2, verse 13, "And you, being dead in your trespasses and the uncircumcision of your flesh," listen to this, everybody, "he has made alive together with him," that's Jesus, "having forgiven you all your trespasses." Can someone say amen? God, through Christ Jesus, has forgiven you of your trespasses. Trespasses. Somebody might say, well, what is that trespass? The word trespass is actually a word that means worse than sin. Sinning is to miss the mark. Trespass is to see the mark and know it and to step over it intentionally. Those things in our old life when we said, well, I know God says not to do this, but I'm going to do it anyway, because after all, isn't it all about me? That's trespass. And the Bible says Christ died for not only our sins, but our trespasses, having wiped out the handwriting of requirements that was against us, hallelujah, which was contrary to us. He has taken it out of the way, having nailed it to the cross, having disarmed, here it is, principalities and powers. Jesus Christ has disarmed demonic powers. When they show up in your life and they go, boo, you need to say, boo, back in the name of Jesus Christ. You have no authority here. You have no power over my children, over my life. This home belongs to God. You're simply but a liar. You're a manifestation of the father of lies, which is Satan. And this home has been bought by the blood of Christ. And I have prayed the blood of Jesus over my home and over my children and my grandchildren and the church. What if we rose up and prayed? When we pray, God will move. Very important. We talk about these things that Paul is speaking of, the power and the spirit and God moving and God using us and being at war. But like Pastor Chuck Smith used to say, we need to keep ourselves usable. That is, that we need to make sure that in our lives, we've washed away those things that have kept us back and we set a course. Those young people who want structure, I understand where they're coming from, but there's something that is beyond structure by choice, and that is structure by love. When the love of God arrests your heart, there's a beautiful surrender. You want structure? God will give you structure, and I don't know how he does it, but it's like he's holding you in velvet. Let God be the one that tells you, now's the time to pray. Now's the time to do this. Now's the time to do the other. But listen, what I'm saying is not popular, because people, listen, you don't need faith if you're going to be told what to do. Let's be honest. If we had, welcome to church, these are our 10 rules for you every day. You know, people love that because they're involved and they're checking off the boxes, and there's no intimate relationship to that. But if God says, I'm here, talk to me. Now it's a choice of your own volition to engage with God or not. A.W. Tozer called that intercourse with God, when you pray and speak to him in spirit. And it's choice. It's not routine. Well, it's 5 o'clock. Choice. Prayer. Relationship. 1 Timothy 5, verse 13 says, and besides, they learn to be idle. He's talking about those that are wandering about from house to house, and not only idle, but also gossips and busybodies, saying things which they ought not. The Bible is announcing to us that this kind of division destroys the power of God in the life or the community of believers. Very important. And then look at verse 31. Paul is called, we're called enough to run the risk. To run the risk means, he says in verse 31, that my service for Jerusalem, and that my service for Jerusalem may be acceptable to the saints. And then third and finally, it's verses 32 to 33, and we'll make it. It's this: will you come along with me as we move on by faith? Don't answer out loud. How do you know you have faith? How do you know you have faith in God and faith in his word? How do you know that you have faith that God will do what he said? How do you know? In verse 32, he says here, that I may come to you with joy by the will of God. That's the key. By the will of God. Question: what is the will of God? Answer: it's revealed in the Bible. Okay, so what? Make it your pursuit. Make what? The will of God. Doesn't matter how young or old you are, every single one of us, make the will of God your pursuit. We would say, God, what is your will for my life? And you know what? It's going to be for mine. It's going to be different for yours, different for yours, different for yours. That's how the church works. You know, we're all supposed to be different, you know. With differing gifts and differing involvements. But faith, a verb, it's an action. And he says to us, it's joy. He said that I might come to you with joy. I love this. You guys, can you imagine when Paul was like 10 miles out? You know, there's people reporting. This is very common throughout the ancient world. He's 10 miles away. Paul is coming. And word would get to the city. They'd get all excited and they would... Well, Paul is thinking in his mind, I'm 10 miles closer. I'm 5 miles closer. He's getting so joyful. We should be like that, by the way, when we're coming to church. We should be like, yeah. Oh, I can't wait to go to sleep. It's Saturday night. Tomorrow's church. Can you imagine? I hope so. I hope it's like that. Joy. Joy is amazing. The word joy here in the Greek language, you know already, but it's delight, rejoicing, the expectation of seeing someone and being with them. Jesus said, I leave my joy with you. Not the joy the world gives, because the joy the world gives evaporates. It's not even joy. Jesus said, our joy cannot be taken from us. Did you know that? Death, cancer, accidents, whatever. Joy. To do the will of God, to walk with him in joy. We as Christians in this day and age, I believe and I think that you are shining brighter against the dark background than ever right now. This is a great time, people. Unity, verse 32. Enough to want to be together, unity. Unity is a fun thing. He says, and I may be refreshed together with you. Unity is fun this way, because unity has to be worked at. You have to work at that. It shouldn't shock anybody. No, you just wave some pixie dust and we'll all be unified. Nope, doesn't work that way. There's only unity around truth. And we have to strive and maintain and abide in Christ, John 15, as we walk in the truth. And what's beautiful about a family of God, and I know many of you are involved in ministry and our small groups, is that you're accountable to each other in a beautiful way, to where, hey, I was just thinking about this. And your friend who knows the word more than you would say, yeah, that's crazy. Here's the reason why it's crazy. It says right here, you're not to do that. I didn't know that. Thank you. That's actual unity. It's so practical in the Bible. It's not like, do you feel it? I feel it. Aren't you feeling it? I'm not denying feelings, but they can't be your guide. The truth says this. And we go on together in it. And he says to be refreshed together. That word refreshed is awesome. It means to lie down or to rest. It means to be renewed in body and soul and spirit. That sounds nice. Oh. You know, you can go on a vacation and you can't wait to get home to get some rest. You ever done that before? That's a disaster. But I cannot leave this until we give you this verse, Isaiah 40, verses 30 to 33. I remember the first time I ever bought the most expensive pair of shoes I'd ever seen in my life. Nobody had ever heard about this company before. I'm not joking. Nobody had ever heard about it. I think they were like $25, which was like $25 for a pair of tennis shoes. What kind of a fool am I? And it was a company called Reebok. Have you ever heard of that company? And nobody had heard of them, and nobody was buying their junk. But I liked the way they looked. Even if I wasn't running fast, I'm talking, I'm like 18, 19 years old. Even if I wasn't running fast, I looked like I was running fast. And I remember taking a marker pen, and I put this on those shoes. Even then the youth shall faint and be weary, and the young men shall utterly fall. But those who wait on the Lord shall renew their strength. They shall mount up with wings like eagles. They shall run and not be weary. They shall walk and not faint. That's the promise of the Lord to you and I as we serve him and love on one another. And then finally, peace. Now the God of peace be with you all, he says. Amen. Peace. The word peace in Greek is Irene. If your name, by the way, is Irene, it's the same meaning. It's beautiful. To welfare or to farewell, that's what it means. Not bye-bye, but to be well. Be well, he says. To be undisturbed, isn't that beautiful? Unshaken, unshakable. Right now, I'm working on a book called Manhunt. It's not going to be released for a while, but it's Manhunt. What every man should be and what every woman wants in a man. Manhunt. And part of the book has got the story of Louis Zamperini. Anybody remember Louis Zamperini? Unshakable. That man stood there in that World War II prison camp. You'll have to buy the book to read it. But remarkable. Only in Christ Jesus are we able to be unshakable. Look, that's the meaning, of course, in the Greek, but you know the Hebrew word for peace is shalom. And look at the meaning of that. You combine these two together, completeness, soundness, to be at ease, well-being, shalom. But the Bible says, listen, you're going to want to write this down if you don't have the notes. It's Isaiah 26, verses 3 and 4. You will keep him, that is, God will keep you in perfect peace, whose mind is stayed on you, the Lord, because he trusts you. Trust in the Lord forever, for in Yah, the Lord is everlasting strength. Isn't that beautiful? Isn't that awesome? So for whatever this is worth, as we end this here, it doesn't mean you leave. I know people want to, it's like, I got to leave. You don't have to leave. If you had a chance, would you hang out with Paul today if Paul was around? I want to be able to say I would. I hope I would have the smarts enough to say I'm going with him. He's going with Jesus, I'm going with him. Right. But have you realized in life you're going, someone's influencing you in this life. Someone's influencing you. And in what direction? Number two, for what reasons? And the third thing is, how does this all end? If I listen to you who are influencing me, and I allow that to happen, and I go with you, how does it end? Jesus said, did he not say, come and follow me? Will you come along with me? You know, church, when Jesus came up to Matthew's Roman toll station, toll office, along that roadway there in Galilee, you know, Jesus didn't say, hey, Matthew, come and follow me, and then put him in a headlock, twist his ear, poke his eyes out. He just simply said, come and follow me. It almost feels like he didn't even slow down when you read it. He's just coming through. I'm sure Jesus paid the toll tax. Maybe he didn't. I don't know. But maybe he went like this and flicked it and it landed in the bag. But whatever it was. Because, you know, he kept the rules. Matthew got up and left his lucrative career to follow Jesus. Paul abandoned his high office in Judaism to follow Jesus. It's amazing that God reached down and he woke you up and he pulled you up and said, follow me. And he makes that call to you today. And I'm wondering if you're listening to him. I can say in my life, I thought I was living young, stupid, selfish. But I thought I was living. And then Jesus simply with the most organic words, follow me. And all of a sudden it starts shaking all of those. Well, I mean, it feels like an empire, but it's actually a house of cards, you know? They start wobbling. And how he says what he says is so attractive. Come and follow me. And all along the way, he'll hold your hand. Sometimes it doesn't feel like he's holding your hand. And in those moments, that's when the word says to you, I said, I will never leave you or forsake you. We don't always feel his presence or his hand. But by faith in him and him alone, we have the peace of God that passes all understanding. Let's all stand. I want to leave you with this picture. Christian, whenever you pray and serve the Lord and call out to him and love on him, you're flying. When we don't, we're walking. We were designed for the heavens. The more we represent his kingdom here, the more hope we give people who come in contact with us. Father God, you are awesome and altogether lovely. Great are your works, O Lord, and worthy is your name. Who among all the gods of the earth are like you? For you alone are God. The heavens declare your glory. And we praise you. We thank you that your word tells us that you sent us your only glorified Son, that whosoever would believe on him would not perish, but have everlasting life. That if we would repent of our sins, bring you our sins, you would forgive us and cleanse us of all unrighteousness, and that you would impart to us eternal life. Hallelujah, Lord, we thank you and praise you. We pray it in Jesus' name, and all God's people said, amen. Amen. God bless you, church. So listen, that's it. Why is there a gospel? Or as I said more specifically, why is there the gospel? Friends, listen, every single one of us, starting with me first, must recognize that we are sinners. Now, I know people don't want to hear that, but the truth of the matter is, when we wake up to the realization that we are not perfect, friend, listen, when's the last time you walked on water? You and I need Jesus Christ. But listen, as I mentioned earlier, no amount of religion can make that happen because there's no atonement in religion. There's only atonement of sin through relationship with the one true living God. And so the question is required of you and I to ask ourselves, what am I doing with my sin? You know, the Bible calls us those who have trespassed and sinned against God. The Bible says all have sinned and come short of the glory of God. That means you and me together. I hope that doesn't offend you. I hope it convicts you to realize that the great judge of the universe says, I have seen your adulterous thoughts. I have seen your selfish thoughts. I have seen your angry thoughts. The only way that you and I can remedy this lost condition is to go to Christ, not to add him to our life, but to have our lives completely consumed by him. That's where we come before him and we say, Lord, I want to die to my desires. I want to die to my sin, and I want to now live for you and walk in your righteousness. Jesus, cause me, please, now to pray to you in all faith, believing that I want to be born again by the Spirit of God and have a brand new life in Jesus. Friend, if that's your desire, we want to hear from you. We want to know that you've prayed that prayer. So please contact us at jackgibbs.com. And you can also follow along with us on various social media sites as well. But welcome to the family of God if that's your desire and if that's your prayer. Until next time, stand strong in Jesus.
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0: the second round gave us some more time. And at that time, we didn't have any contact with the Earth. So we were just two guys up in the air.
1: And then we meet the explorer who asked 15 people to live in a dark cave with him for 40 days to see what happens to humans when they have no sense of time.
2: At the very beginning, we thought, wow, we are like prisoners. But in fact, it's all the contrary. I mean, we were fully free. When you don't have the time to dictate to your life and when you can decide everything for yourself, that's amazing.
1: That's after the BBC World Service News.
3: BBC News with Moira Alderson. An explosion at a mosque in Kohat in northwestern Pakistan has killed at least 16 people and wounded more than 30. Several officers are among the dead. Caroline Davis reports from Islamabad.
4: According to the senior police official, the blast was caused by a vehicle loaded with explosives that rammed into a mosque during Friday prayers. A police official told the BBC that six attackers had been killed and an exchange of gunfire is still continuing between the attackers and security forces. AP news agency has said that two gunmen also attempted to enter the police compound and said that the mosque is close to a building housing police officers. A senior rescue official said that most of those wounded were worshippers. The injured have been taken to a nearby hospital.
3: South Korea's President Lee Jae-myung says he won't send troops to help the US-led war in Iran, rejecting pressure from President Trump. Mr. Lee said there would be no military intervention, but he was considering deploying assets to support South Korean commercial vessels in the Strait of Hormuz. Jake Kwon was at President Lee's news conference.
5: He pointed out that there's already a South Korean destroyer in the Middle East that has been helping out with anti-piracy operation. It has been helping South Korean ships escort them through the Red Sea already. So he said that their scope could be expanded to help South Korean ships traverse more safely. The problem is that South Korean constitution does forbid it from entering any war of aggression. And of course, this is a very unpopular proposition from President Trump.
3: Police in Spain's North African territory of Ceuta have begun moving hundreds of migrants from the beaches to the port area where a tent city has been set up. 70,000, mostly Moroccans, flooded across the border in late July. Sebastian Usher has this report.
6: The operation began just before 7 local time this morning. There was a chaotic start as some of the migrants broke through the cordon from the designated 2-kilometre route to the port. Video shows young men running in the darkness as the police tried to maintain control. Shots can be heard with reports that police fired into the air. Several hundred migrants have now reached the new tented area, which has capacity for 1,700 people. There's no exact figure, but it's believed that more than 13,000 migrants remain in Ceuta. The scenes will do little to dampen opposition criticism in Spain of the Prime Minister Pedro Sanchez's handling of the crisis.
3: Sebastian Usher reporting. Russians are voting in the first parliamentary election since President Putin launched his full-scale invasion of Ukraine, with only parties loyal to the Kremlin standing. As polls opened, the mayor of Moscow said 350 Ukrainian drones had been shot down. Rising casualties and a shortage of fuel mean the Kremlin is expected to use the vote to gauge support for the invasion. World News from the BBC. Officials in the southern Philippines say a 16-year-old student has opened fire at a secondary school, killing at least two fellow students before turning the gun on himself. Four of the eight wounded are reported to be in critical condition. Eritrean opposition activists in exile are marking the 25th anniversary of a government crackdown that effectively marked the end of free press in the reclusive East African country. 11 politicians and at least 10 journalists were jailed without charge or trial. They've never been seen since. Unconfirmed reports say many have died in prison. The Eritrean government has rejected international criticism of its human rights record. The Swedish singer Zara Larsson has become the latest star to tell the Trump administration to stop using her music in its videos. The clip, published on the White House TikTok account, layered Larsson's hit, Midnight Sun, over video of immigration enforcement raids. The music has since been removed. Larsson described the clip as dehumanising, saying those being detained in the video were real people. UK politicians will examine how British songs and artists are selected for the Eurovision Song Contest, following what's been described as a dismal record of achievement. In the past 15 years, the country has only once come higher than 15th place. Our entertainment correspondent Lizo Mazimba reports.
7: Despite producing some of the world's biggest music artists, the UK has rarely been able to recreate that success at Eurovision. In May, the UK came last, scoring just 1 point. The Cross-Party Digital Culture, Media and Sports Select Committee has said it'll be holding a hearing into the selection of the UK's Eurovision entry, where it's expected that individuals from the BBC will be called to give evidence. The act that represents the UK is selected by the BBC, sometimes with input from a record label or music management company.
3: That's the latest. BBC News.
1: Hello, I'm India Rakerson, and from the BBC World Service, this is the Outlook Mixtape, where each week we select some of our favourite interviews from the past and then we gather them together here to create a whole new programme. And this week we're hearing stories that are all a sharp or fascinating reminder of the unstoppable nature of time. The inevitable, even fearful forward motion of the hands of the clock.
0: We were running out of food, oxygen, and water, and we had between 2 and 20 seconds to stop that process.
1: They make you think about how enthralled we are to time, the rhythm of life.
2: We had some people awake and people sleeping, and when I was taking my breakfast, some others were taking their lunch.
1: They're also about people for whom time suddenly becomes central to their story, even life-changing.
8: Because I had squished all the numbers, 1 through 12, all on the right-hand side of the clock. The left side of the clock was completely blank.
1: But we start this race against time by celebrating the achievements of Afghan Abdul Ahad Mohmand, who died earlier this year at the age of 67. For many of those who knew him, he was Abdul. He was an accountant in his adoptive hometown of Stuttgart in Germany. But just scratch beneath the surface, and there was a whole different cosmos of experience. Abdul had, as a young man, been a fighter pilot in the Afghan Air Force. And then, in 1988, he became the first, and to this day still is, the only Afghan to have gone into space. For his first mission, he was given the chance to visit the Mir space station with a Russian commander. At the time, Afghanistan was under Soviet occupation and steeped in a civil war. Abdul spent 9 days at the space station, becoming the first person to speak in Pashto from space, where he rang his mum, as well as the first person to recite the Quran in space. It was an incredible experience. But their attempts to return to Earth didn't go according to plan. On the 6th of September 1988, he and his Russian colleague were in a tiny capsule trying to re-enter the Earth's orbit and go home.
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10: Two cosmonauts, one from the Soviet Union and one from Afghanistan, are marooned in space tonight.
11: The plight of the Soyuz TM-5 is being watched closely by specialists in the West, and although the Soviets say that all is well, observers here disagree. They think the cosmonauts are in serious danger.
1: In 2015, Abdul Ahad Mohmand told Outlook's Joe Fitchin about the danger that they found themselves in.
0: We found out immediately when the engine stopped working normally. So the speed usually becomes slower, but there was something abnormal. But we were not worried initially.

0: the Earth's orbit. But we were running out of food, oxygen, and water. And you should know that the capsule is very small. You cannot sleep, you cannot rest, you cannot move. So we were stuck there in that small place. So at that time, we didn't even know what the fault was. But the second round gave us some more time to think and find out what the fault was. And at that time, we didn't have any contact with the Earth. So we were just two guys up in the air.
1: Wow. Running out of oxygen, running out of food and water, and stuck in space.
0: Yes, we had to wait for another try, and that gave us 90 minutes to try again. But when we reached that stage again to slow down the engines, my colleague again tried. But at that stage, some lights went on, which means that the engines will separate from us and we will be left only in the capsule. And at that moment, I asked my colleague, let's turn off these lights to stop this process. So he didn't listen to me. And then I became a bit serious. I used my experience as a pilot. And then he took me serious. And we had between 2 and 20 seconds to stop that process. But we had already missed the opportunity to enter the Earth's atmosphere, and we had to wait for another 24 hours to reach this stage again and try again.
1: Did you calculate how long you could survive like that?
0: Well, yes, we had oxygen for another night or 24 hours. And when we made contact with the Earth, we were told to take off our space suits because you don't usually wear it for longer. They usually wear it for 4 hours. Then you sweat and then it becomes damaged. So this was the message we were given from the mission control down below. And I rejected that idea because I thought that if we take this off, yes, we will be relaxed for another 24 hours. But when you are putting it on, you use a lot of oxygen at this stage, and we didn't have enough oxygen.
1: How do you deal with that information, that you've got 24 hours?
0: Well, to tell you the truth, we didn't think that we wouldn't be able to land. We thought that it was possible that we could enter the Earth's atmosphere, but we also had the option of restarting the engine by using our hands. But the problem with that was that we couldn't tell where would we land. There are areas where you can have a smooth landing, when you can enter the Earth's atmosphere when it is thinner. But in that option, we could have entered a thicker atmosphere, in which case we could have broken our bones and that could have killed us.
1: You say you were confident that you would be able to land somehow, but did you think of, you know, your wife, your new daughter who'd been born just a few months before? Did you think about the possibility that you wouldn't see them again?
0: Naturally, I had all those thoughts, but when you are participating in such endeavors, then these are possibilities that you have to keep in mind.
1: Had you discussed that with your wife before you left, the possibility that you wouldn't be coming back?
0: No, I didn't discuss it with my wife or friends because I didn't want to scare them about something that hadn't happened.
1: This mission was so important to you, was it, that you were prepared to take that risk, you know, with a newborn daughter?
0: Well, going to space is a chance that not many people get. And it was not for me, it was for my people, for my country. And I was happy, I was proud that I'm representing my people, my country, in space.
1: When you say it was for your people, for your country, for Afghanistan, what do you mean?
0: Well, even today, these missions have political and economic meanings. It showed that the Afghans are not only fighters, they can go with the modern world. And I also

0: photographed Afghanistan from the sky and found out the minerals, snowy mountains, and the geography, which is helpful to find out where the minerals are buried.
1: And the photographs that you took made it possible to make the first map of Afghanistan.
0: Yes, I brought that material, and before I migrated from Afghanistan, the first atlas of Afghanistan was published based on the material I brought. And a specialist also told me that based on my photographs, they could say that Afghanistan has a soil of 16 different colors. But unfortunately, the transition of power from that government that had sent me to space and the victorious Mujahideen didn't go smoothly. There was fighting, and I don't know what happened to that material. Was it sold? Was it destroyed? Was it damaged?
1: Given the work that you were doing in space, did you feel a great responsibility and a great pride at what you were doing?
0: Yes, I can say that it was a very big responsibility, but I'm happy that I fulfilled that responsibility.
1: Yeah, because there was that time there where you had all the photographs and all the research documents you needed, but it wasn't clear you were going to get to Earth at all. When you realised that you had got the engines working, that it was going to be possible to land, how was that? I mean, what did you feel at that point?
0: We had contact with the mission control on the Earth. They restarted our whole computer system. But when we are entering, we are busy with the machines to make a safe landing. But at the same time, I was very happy.
1: That must be an understatement.
0: It was a matter of life and death for us. It wasn't a joke. But what I'm saying is this, that, for example, when you have a flight the next day, you dream about that. So you take it very seriously. But when you sit in the shuttle, you are busy with so many things. You are busy with your spacesuit. You are busy with other technical things. You are in touch with the mission control. And then you forget all the worries. You are focused on the job in hand.
1: Mm-hmm. You came back to a hero's welcome, and you were made Deputy Civil Aviation Minister. But within quite a short period of time, within a year, there was a change of power in Afghanistan. The Russians left, the Mujahideen took power. You fled the country, went to Germany as a refugee, an experience that you have described as being like a second journey into outer space. What did you mean?
0: Well, I never thought I would leave my country one day. I would talk to ministers in the government about their talks with the Mujahideen fighters. They would tell me that, yes, we are leaving, but you will stay in the government, you will work even if they take power. But I realized that they were not telling me the truth, or they didn't know the situation well. So when the collapse of the government started, then I decided to leave. There was fighting and war. And the difficulties you face to leave your country and settle in another country is the same as if you are going to space. You face a new life there. You face a new culture, a new language. My life of 25, 30 years finished, and I had to start everything from zero. So this is what I meant when I said that everything changes. Mm. You start a new life in a new place. And it is a big challenge. It needs courage. It's not easy.
1: What was the biggest culture shock that you had to deal with?
0: Well, cultural shock is not as important when you leave your own country and when you live in another country. Then you forget everything you have. You start everything from zero. So that's the most difficult part of it.
1: Hmm. You built a completely different life for yourself in Germany with your family. You now work as an accountant. Do you tell your clients that you've been in space? And if you do, how do they react?
0: No, I usually don't say that. Even when I was in Afghanistan, I didn't tell people that I had gone to space. But if someone asks me or if there is an interest, then I talk to them and I willingly discuss it with them.
1: Why don't you tell them?
0: Well, I don't need to do that. I don't need to shout and tell people that this is what I have done.
1: But when you think of it, what does it do inside to know that you've been up there to a place where so few people have been?
0: Well, I didn't have a feeling that I'm special or going to space has made me a superhuman. I usually try to be a normal person and mingle with people as normal. I treat them equally and I try to understand their language and talk to them in their own language. So I don't show off.
1: Which would you wish for, to go back into space if you could, or to go back to Afghanistan?
0: I don't have both of these options at the moment. But if I had the chance, I would have gone back to space for my country, Afghanistan.
2: Joe Fitchin speaking to the late Abdul Ahad Mohmand back in 2015. Next up, from counting down the seconds in space to surrendering all sense of time in a cave. Would you volunteer to head down into a dark underground world, to lose all sense of time, to wave goodbye to night and day, the push and pull of light and dark on your body and mind? Well, in 2021, that's exactly what the French-Swiss explorer Christian Clot did. Christian was not new to extreme conditions. He'd been testing his body for years, teaming up with scientists to explore how the human body adapts to extreme conditions by trekking in the world's coldest and hottest places. But this time, he persuaded 15 volunteers, 8 men, 7 women, to join him in a huge cave system in southwest France. They spent 40 days and 40 nights in darkness, lost to the concept of time, just to see what would happen. It was called the Deep Time Experiment. Here he is speaking to Kevin Panaya for Outlook in 2021.
3: Honestly, we entered the cave at 8 o'clock p.m., so it was really late in the day, so we began to organize a bit our camp, and after that we went to bed. But it was really interesting this first night, because we were in the full darkness. You don't have any watch to have the time. So after sleeping, when you just open your eyes, and the first thing we do normally in the normal world is just to watch the time. What time is it? And there you just try to find the time, and you don't have the time. So you just need to change completely your way of thinking. You need to understand that you don't have anything to tell you slept enough or not. You just need to listen to your body. And at the very beginning, it's hard. And it took us 3-4 days before this was a normal way to do.
4: And once that became, you know, you became used to that, was everybody sleeping at different times and eating at different times?
3: Yes, quite quickly we all had our own rhythm. We just completely lost the same track of time. And we always had some people awake and people sleeping. And when I was taking my breakfast, some others were taking their lunch or dinner. Or it was completely crazy for that. It was interesting. It was funny, because you just wake up, you go to your breakfast, and you met someone who just had a full day.
4: So what did a full day involve? What kind of tasks were people doing and working on?
3: So we had a lot of job to do, in fact, in the cave. The first one was just to take care of the camp and take care of all we need. Second thing, we had a lot of science to do, of course. Every day we had something like 2-3 hours of science.
4: How did people get along? What was the relationship between the participants like?
3: It was a good relationship, in fact. Really quickly, people understood that alone, they won't be able to survive in this kind of situation. So they needed to be with the group and to help each other and to listen to others. So at the very beginning, I thought, wow, it will be really hard and maybe it won't work. But I really saw that normal people, when they cooperate, they can do extraordinary things.
4: Were you trying to sort of guess what the real time was or what the real day was outside?
3: At the beginning, a lot. Yes, people were always talking about, oh, what time is it? What time is it outside? And how many time did I sleep? We talked a lot about that. But after maybe a week, we began to forget a bit about that.
5: Because the so-called deep timers couldn't track days by the rising and setting of the sun, they instead kept count of sleep cycles. One cycle would last from the moment someone woke up until the end of the next period of sleep. They thought this would roughly correspond to a 24-hour day, and so after 40 cycles, the experiment would end. That led to a shock when the cave door opened on what for Christian was only day 30.
3: When they came in, we wasn't really happy, in fact. We thought that they were stolen us some days. We really think at the beginning that it wasn't true, that they were lying to us, because we were feeling like we were at the 30 days, not the 40 days. A lot of us didn't want to go outside. We were like, okay, it's impossible. I'm not ready to go outside. It was a hard situation for us. And we spent hours before accepting that it was true, that the experimentation was at the end and we had to go outside.
5: It turned out that they had been perceiving time very differently than they thought.
3: We realized that we had much more time per day. So we had an average of 32 hours.
4: Wow.
3: And we were sleeping mainly 12 hours and being awake 18 hours. So it's really different from outside world, for sure.
4: And describe the moment when you left the cave, seeing light for the first time in 40 days.
3: Well, it's a strange feeling. It was a mixed up of emotions. Like, I, for myself, was sad, of course, in a way. I feel that we didn't end the experimentation because I feel that I spent only 30 days and not 40. And I like also the cave, so I was thinking, oh, it's maybe the last time I will see the cave and I really like this place. On the other hand, at the very moment I get outside and I feel the sun, I saw the trees, it was really green, I was just really happy about that also. I feel, wow, we have to live with the sun. We need to see the grass, trees, flowers, all these things, all the smell. And I was also really happy. So it was really a big mixed up in my head. I was a bit lost.
5: Many of the deep timers have spoken of missing the cave and the untethered life they lived inside.
3: It's something hard to explain, but how free we were in the cave. Of course, we were locked down in the cave. So at the very beginning, we thought, wow, we are like prisoners. But in fact, it's all the contrary. I mean, we were fully free. When you don't have the time to dictate to your life and when you can decide everything for yourself, that's amazing. It's just feeling completely yourself. And you have more time because we spend a lot of time on social media, Facebook, Instagram, Twitter, LinkedIn, all these kind of things. We saved this time because we didn't have all these tools. So we just had to talk to each other and spend time with other people. And when you do that, you discover that everybody has a nice story to tell. And all these things all together, that is the freedom we had.
2: 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I find it totally fascinating. 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Okay. We're going to be back soon, and in the second half, we meet two people for whom not only time, but clocks themselves have played a huge role in their lives.
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12: I tried to escape multiple times during my hospitalization. I kicked and punched nurses. I had to have a guard. I was what they call a difficult patient, so I had really deteriorated. The psychosis went away, but in its place something worse, almost like a non-existence.
2: That's next after the BBC World Service News.
13: BBC News with Moira Alderson. Police in northwestern Pakistan say 16 people have been killed and more than 30 wounded in a car bomb attack in the Kohat district of Khyber Pakhtunkhwa. A vehicle loaded with explosives rammed into a mosque during Friday prayers. The dead include 11 civilians and 5 police officers. South Korea's president, Lee Jae-myung, says he won't be sending troops to help the US in its war in Iran, defying growing pressure from the Trump administration. But Mr. Lee said he was considering deploying assets to help support South Korean vessels in the Strait of Hormuz. There were chaotic scenes as police in Ceuta began moving hundreds of migrants from the beaches to the port area of Spain's North African territory, where a tent city has sprung up. 70,000, mostly Moroccans, flooded across the border in a sudden surge in late July. The billionaire investor and philanthropist Warren Buffett has stepped down as chairman of Berkshire Hathaway. In a letter to shareholders, the 96-year-old said leading the US conglomerate had been the privilege of a lifetime, but Father Time always wins. Officials in the southern Philippines say a 16-year-old student has opened fire at a secondary school, killing at least 2 fellow students before turning the gun on himself. The family of a Scottish Sikh activist who spent almost a decade in prison in India without conviction says he's been granted bail. Jagtar Singh Johal was arrested in 2017, accused of involvement in a series of targeted killings of religious and political figures, which he denies. And the Swedish singer Zara Larsson has become the latest pop star to tell the Trump administration to stop using her music in its videos. The clip, published on the White House TikTok account, layered Larsson's hit Midnight Sun over video of immigration enforcement raids. That's the latest BBC News.
2: Hello, welcome back to the Outlook mixtape from the BBC World Service with me, India Rakesson. Now, in this episode, we're hearing people recount their own race against time or the different ways that time has deeply impacted them. And our next story is about the life of an American journalist and writer called Susanna Cahalan, who became a specialist in the workings of her own brain when, over a decade ago, she suddenly descended into an inexplicable state of delirium and paranoia. In 2009, she was in her mid-20s. She had her dream job as a newspaper reporter in New York. Life was good. But one day, she had a sudden and enormous behavioural change. It began on her way to work, walking one morning through the city's famous Times Square.
12: That morning, when I was walking through these kind of billboards and these bright lights and crowds of people, it felt really different. It was as if I was hypersensitive to sound, to sight, to smell. Everything became amplified. I felt like the bright lights were actually making me physically ill. It felt like pressure in my skull. The lights actually made me nauseous, like I wanted to vomit. It felt like an attack.
2: And so you brush it off, you make it into the office. How did the day then unfold?
12: My emotions were just all over the place. You know, at one point I would be filled with energy and excitement. And I talk very fast anyway, but my speech was pressured. I mean, really fast. And I had all these grandiose ideas about my career and what I wanted to do as a journalist. And, you know, I even pulled my editor aside and told him all my dreams about what I wanted to accomplish, which was pretty disturbing out of context.
2: This was just the beginning. As the minutes tick on, she started to have a numbness down the left side of her body and she was hallucinating. Back at home with her boyfriend Stephen the next evening, she felt manic and paranoid. And eventually, while watching TV, she had a seizure. They headed to hospital and tests were run, but they all came back negative, so she was discharged. But the psychosis got worse and worse as every day passed. Her family were so worried about her that she ended up living with her mum. Then one night she went to sleep at her dad's house. She wasn't so close to him at the time, and the new situation seemed to intensify her psychosis.
12: My dad has a room in the house that is filled with all of these war antiques. My dad really likes Civil War memorabilia. And it was a very spooky atmosphere to be in.
2: I mean, I don't know if I'd want to sleep in a war memorabilia room at the best of times.
12: Context and psychosis, there's all that too. And there's a big painting of a train, a railroad scene. And I remember there were like tufts of smoke coming out of the actual frame. And it felt like it was moving. Like it had almost like an optical illusion quality to it. And then at some point, I looked at my dad's bust of Abraham Lincoln, and I was sure that the bust was following me with his eyes. And then I started hearing the sounds that, I mean, I heard clear as day, my father hurting my stepmother, Giselle. I heard her screaming. I heard a tussle. I heard the whole thing. It was not happening. It was all in my head, but I heard it clear as day. As we are here today, I heard it. And I actually ran 3 flights up into the bathroom and barricaded myself in the bathroom. My dad had heard me. I think I screamed. And so he tried to get into the bathroom and I wouldn't let him in. And I seriously contemplated jumping out of the window to escape my father because I was sure he was going to get me next. And Giselle has a Buddha statue and it smiled at me. And so for some reason it was calming and I didn't jump. And it took hours for my dad to cajole me out of the bathroom. Like, I did not want any contact with him because I was really terrified of him. I was really scared. Eventually, he got me out and he called my mom and he said, "We have to do something here. This is getting out of hand."
2: They took Susanna back to hospital. And as soon as she arrived, she had a seizure. She was taken straight to the epilepsy ward where she would spend the next month of her life. She felt manic, paranoid. She was hearing voices and hallucinating. She thought she had the power to age people with her mind. She just kept deteriorating and the doctors couldn't find any answers. Her parents and boyfriend Stephen were distraught.
12: I tried to escape multiple times during my hospitalization. I kicked and punched nurses. I had to have a guard, a 24-hour guard. I was what they call a difficult patient.
2: And physically, you say that you were almost unrecognizable. What condition were you in?
12: So I had really deteriorated. The psychosis went away, actually. But in its place, something worse, almost like a non-existence. I stopped speaking. I could barely walk. I had even trouble swallowing liquids on my own to the point where I had to use a sippy cup. And I also started lying down in bed very stiffly, like a board, leaving my arms out in front of me very rigidly for hours. It was something that a doctor would describe as catatonia.
2: What did that word mean to your family?
12: Catatonia meant movement in the wrong direction, that I was getting worse. Even though, yes, the psychosis was over, which they were happy about, in its place was something worse, something far more impaired, far scarier. So this was a really dark time for my parents and Stephen.
2: They were all worried that Susanna was running out of time, that she might die. And then she's presented with a clock by a particularly special doctor. So then Dr. Najjar enters the scene. Tell us who he is.
12: So Dr. Najjar came in after that very depressing moment for my mother when she realized the head doctor on the case was no longer taking the case. For her, that was probably the lowest moment. Mm. And then in comes this mythical character that we had been hearing about, Dr. Najjar. Dr. Najjar always got the difficult cases. He had recently had an experience with a child who had nonstop seizures, you know, hundreds of day. He ended up finding some immune reaction in the brain and treating it with steroids. It was like this a miracle case. This just happened. And so we had heard that people kind of spoke his name reverentially, you know, and we were very excited. I wasn't present. It really was my mother and father and Stephen. So when he finally came in, my parents were there and they were very excited. So he turned and handed me a piece of paper and he asked me to draw a clock. And I apparently drew the circle several times. I had a hard time drawing a circle. And then I started drawing in the numbers 1 through 12. And it took me a long time, kind of hard to actually draw the figures. And eventually I drew them all.
2: And this clock, this seemingly simple test, was a breakthrough moment.
12: And when he saw what I did, he gasped because I had squished all the numbers 1 through 12 all on the right-hand side of the clock. The left side of the clock was completely blank.
2: Wow. That's incredible. So your brain just hadn't managed to like space the numbers out for a full circle.
12: Exactly. So it seemed to him when he saw this, he realized that something was going on the right side of my brain, which is responsible for the left field of vision. And there was some impairment going on. And this in some ways was the kind of proof that, quote unquote, something was neurologically happening in my brain. He took my parents out of the room and his first words out of his mouth were, "Her brain is on fire." And he said her brain is under attack by her own body.
2: I mean, what a thing to hear.
12: Yeah. And I think they were really relieved. You know, not knowing is so hard. Mm. It's really painful. And so I think even hearing her brain is on fire was actually kind of
2: something
12: encouraging. Yeah. Then he grabbed my hand, had that warmth and kindness and generosity. And he said to me, essentially, like, we're going to figure this out.
2: When Dr. Najjar said that Susanna's brain was on fire, what he meant was that there was an inflammation inside her brain. He suspected it was caused by an autoimmune illness, and he was right. Eventually, a doctor from the University of Pennsylvania would diagnose Susanna as the 217th person in the world with something called anti-NMDA receptor autoimmune encephalitis. It attacks some of the most fundamental elements of the brain to do with memory, learning, and behaviour. Susanna Cahalan speaking to me in 2023. Susanna is doing really well. She was treated with steroids and it was a long road to recovery. She wrote a book about her experience called Brain on Fire. And she's gone on to be an advocate for illnesses like hers that are what's known as a great pretender, because the symptoms mimic the behaviours of a psychiatric illness like schizophrenia, but these ones have known neurological causes, like the brain inflammation. It is really worth listening to the full interview. It could even be life-changing. Just search for the Outlook episode called They Said My Brain Was on Fire. So, the minutes have wound down and we are ticking fast towards the end. But before we go, we're travelling deep into Mexico City to meet a man whose life has been governed by the hands of the clock. For Outlook, Clayton Conn went to meet the self-proclaimed clock doctor.
14: I walked down what is supposed to be one of the 25 streets that makes up Mexico's most infamous neighbourhood, an open-air market called Tepito. However, it is so inundated here with market stalls, towers of crates of merchandise, and people that, quite honestly, the street is only a narrow pathway that only the most nimble motorbike driver can navigate. My wristwatch is broken, and I've been told that one of the best clockmakers in the city works out of a tiny stand in this confusing labyrinth. His name is Hugo Bautista, a 44-year-old native of the neighborhood.
15: We are clock doctors, and this is the clock hospital where I detect the clock's illness. I need to find a cure for the disease so that the clock can have life and function again.
14: Hugo's workstation looks like a mix between a clock junkyard and an operating table. It's quite impressive to watch Hugo's agility and finesse with these devices. Hugo says his parents moved from the rural countryside to the Tepito neighborhood more than 50 years ago.
15: My mom began selling watch batteries, traps and pins from this very stand. When I was off from school on Saturdays and Sundays, I would help her out and pay attention to how she would change out the batteries. Customers would come and ask me to change the batteries, and sometimes the clocks wouldn't work. So every time that they asked me why it wasn't working, that sense of curiosity, how a clock functions, took root.
14: Curiosity quickly transformed into obsession.
15: Here in the Tepito market, there are many clock...
16: It's Wednesday, September 16th, 2026. I'm meteorologist Brian Shields. A more active pattern is coming. We're going to see more moisture building up and a higher chance of tropical development as we go throughout the end of the month. I want to track what we're seeing in the short term with a stronger tropical wave moving by and where we could see some tropical development even as soon as the end of the month. And I've been highlighting this in previous videos, kind of saying mid to late month it would get more active, and that is exactly what I'm starting to see. We're starting to see that together as well. You see a lot more in the way of rain around, not for all of us, right? Some of us really still need to get some of the rain, but scattered areas of rain, watching the Northern Caribbean near Jamaica overnight, Cuba, the Bahamas, and then this pocket from Antigua, Barbuda, south through St. Lucia, Barbados, areas of heavier rain nearby as the day goes on. Guadeloupe, Dominica, Martinique, St. Martin, St. Barts, St. Kitts and Nevis, Anguilla, a chance of some rain with the tropical wave. Now, seeing some scattered rain, Puerto Rico, the DR near Haiti, Cuba, I mentioned the Bahamas, near the Turks and Caicos, Cayman Islands and Jamaica. As the day goes on, not all of us get rain, but where we get it, we're going to watch out for some of those downpours. Now, we swing back toward the Northeast Caribbean, where we really still need to get some of the rain. A better chance today, as this tropical wave moves in, we'll see a higher chance of rain. One island may get the rain, a neighboring island may not. It's kind of a broken area, but where we get it, watching out for some flooding, right? It's not a guarantee all of us get it, but let me know in the comment section if you happen to get any of that heavier rain. Here's kind of the bottom side, the tail end of this tropical wave, and you can see it here. Even Trinidad and Tobago, chance of some showers, but Grenada and Trinidad back toward Venezuela, not quite as much. Right on the edge of St. Vincent and Grenadines, but near Barbados, St. Lucia, Martinique, Dominica, Guadeloupe, areas of heavy rain possible today. Barbados, we've had some overnight. It could be really heavy as we go throughout the morning hours in through the day, back towards St. Vincent, watching St. Lucia. So again, watching your comments. We have one tropical wave that is moving in. You see it right here. Now, here's Bermuda. We've got another spot that we're watching just off to the east. Maybe some development out of that area. So we'll keep an eye on that. We'll highlight that in just a moment. And then we have this tropical wave near Cabo Verde that I've been talking about for days that has moved off. That is to the south of Cabo Verde. That could develop a little bit as it moves across. Not seeing huge signs of development out of that spot. But looking ahead, I mentioned the pattern change. What I'm looking at, where I'm looking for development. Now, here's this spot. I know this map's a little bit crazy, but I always trust your judgment, give you everything I've got. Here's Bermuda. Keep an eye on this area near Bermuda. Slight chance of development. And you see where you see these squiggly lines. That's kind of saying, hey, maybe a slight chance that something could develop. But this area in particular, and I've been mentioning this in previous videos, the Western Caribbean, we're going to see a lot of rain building. And a lot of this will shift up toward the Gulf, maybe toward Florida, maybe toward Cuba and the Bahamas, southeast coast of the U.S. But this area in here, as we go through the end of the month, it would not be surprising for something to spin up, something to develop. Conditions are more conducive for that. So we could see something developing kind of close to home. So keeping an eye on this area, it's not necessarily way over here. We could see something develop maybe near Florida, maybe in the Western Caribbean, maybe back toward the Gulf, over toward maybe Texas. So that's an area we're going to be watching as we go forward. Either way, it's going to be more active. So that is one spot to really keep an eye on as we work our way just over the next couple of weeks. Here's Bermuda, just monitoring this spot out here. Models kind of just keeping this area out there for a few days. We'll see if that tries to develop. As of now, still just kind of watching that spot. Now, here's a different version of what we're seeing for the chance of development over the next 10 to 14 days. And you see more coloring being painted in southeast U.S., just off the coast back toward the Bahamas, back toward the Gulf and the Western Caribbean. Not that there's these brighter colors. Eastern Pacific has been active, a little quieter right now, but it has been active. But more coloring being painted in because we're going to see this surge of moisture right through here. And again, something may develop as we work our way just over the next week or two. So kind of this sector in here, and still monitoring that spot near Bermuda in these tropical waves that are coming off the coast of Africa. So let's start here, and I want to show you this. We'll go longer term, so hang with me. Now, here's the first tropical wave bringing in some welcome rain with it. Monitoring flooding, but got you covered, highlighting that. Watching near Dominica, Barbados. Let me know in the comments if you get any rain. Scattered rain elsewhere, right? Cuba, better chance of rain and storms. We'll get a couple back toward Jamaica today. Now, this tropical wave moves by Puerto Rico, U.S. British Virgin Islands tomorrow near the DR and Haiti. Kind of weakens a little bit as it works its way in. Let's go out in time here more. This here is Friday, but then as it works across, you start to see some of that moisture building with this tropical wave that progresses from the eastern Caribbean back toward the Western Caribbean, and then into the weekend here. This is Saturday, and you can see what I was talking about. Some of that moisture starting to build, right? Not seeing anything developing quite yet, but a lot of moisture building from the Bahamas back down to the south. Some of this may just kind of shoot up to the north or kind of swings back toward the Gulf. And this is what we'll be watching for the next 2 weeks, right? That more active pattern. And with all this moisture, we'll see if anything does develop. Meanwhile, we'll be watching these new tropical waves approaching us in the Eastern Caribbean. Speaking of which, let me show you this one. Here's the one near Cabo Verde. We're watching that spot near Bermuda. And here's that one that's moving in today near St. Vincent, St. Lucia, right up through Antigua, Barbuda, St. Martin, St. Barts. That tropical wave progresses. Now, just showing you the wide picture here. Let's go on time a little bit more. So this here is Saturday. So you see this tropical wave maybe tries to develop a little bit, but it still runs into that dry air. We've got that spot to the north that we'll keep an eye on. So a few things kind of out there. Got a front here, right? It may spin in some moisture back toward Florida this weekend, but really the concern I'm watching is back through here for all of this rain building. We know these water temperatures, I think I showed you that either yesterday or the day before, they're so very warm. So just a lot of moisture building, not that there's a hurricane at this point, trying to develop over toward the Gulf or Florida, but the pattern is really shifting, right? It's a lot more rain than what we've seen before. So we'll watch some of these tropical waves move in. We're still dealing with the drought conditions, the El Nino drought conditions, parts of the Eastern Caribbean, even with the rain for today, right? We still get some rain in between, some drought conditions. But it's over here, all of this building as we go into the weekend, into next week, in through the end of the month. And you see it here as well. Let's get into back to today. Here's Cuba, some afternoon storms. Here we are in Jamaica. As we work our way back through central and south Florida, better chance of rain. Now, as we go through the end of the week, here's Texas, Louisiana, Mississippi, Alabama, Georgia, back toward Mexico. Just to kind of give you a feel here, rain starts to build, right? Not a ton in spots, but then it starts to build. By the time we get into the weekend, that rain chance bumps up Saturday, Sunday into next week near the Bahamas. Moisture building as well near Jamaica, Cayman Islands, Cuba. And then some of this will kind of start to shift around, start to lift north. Some of the fronts to the north will start to grab it. So we'll see if this kind of swings up toward Florida or builds back toward Louisiana and Texas. But there'll be some areas to really keep an eye on as we work our way over about the next 10 to 14 days to see if anything does start to spin up. So again, giving you the heads up, a more active pattern ahead. We've got that pattern change. Now, speaking of fronts, one moving through Bermuda, and then just keeping an eye on some areas of rain. I mentioned over toward the four corners of the United States. This here is tomorrow, another shot of rain scattered New England back toward the mid-Atlantic on our Thursday. Then as we work around to Friday, back toward the Great Lakes coming out of the plains, you see some rain here, Atlantic region of Canada. You're keeping an eye on that. Some areas of rain as we work our way forward. This here is on Saturday. And then you see by Saturday, Southeast U.S. back through the Bahamas, including Florida, Cuba, more in the way of rain, and that only builds further as we work our way into next week. Now, watching the seas today, a little choppy central Caribbean, but the eastern Caribbean with that new tropical wave moving in near Dominica, again, those seas, they're going to be elevated, of course, especially where we're getting some of the really heavy rain this morning. We've got some rough seas that will be around, and that kind of sticks around, at least on the choppy side, eastern Caribbean, back through the Caribbean, as this tropical wave marches across for tomorrow. So seas in the Caribbean will be a little bit more elevated as we work our way over the next 2 days. Now, tracking the rain, central South Florida, better chance of rain. Northern Bahamas, better chance of rain. But again, by the weekend, by next week, the rain chance will be even higher. Same thing in Cuba. We could get some downpours of 100 millimeters of rain. Scattered Cayman Islands, it's going to be picking up. It'll be picking up in Jamaica, even Haiti and the DR. While everyone doesn't get rain, we get some downpours, some spots over 75 millimeters of rain. Jamaica, it's going to be that pattern in the next couple of days. Rain chance goes up. Some of us still dry, but where we get it, we could get some of those thunderstorms around, some of those quick downpours around. Now, as we go through the day today, watching out for scattered rain as this tropical wave moves in near Anguilla, St. Martin, St. Barts, Antigua and Barbuda, through St. Lucia, slightly better chance of rain, where we'll get some spots over 50 millimeters of rain. Scattered about, we'll get a chance of some showers, Puerto Rico and the British and U.S. Virgin Islands. But again, one island may be dry. The other island may be getting some of the rain. But some of this heavy Dominica back through Barbados, Martinique, St. Lucia, we could get some spots just today of 75 millimeters of rain. That's why I mentioned, while we need the rain, we could be dealing with some of the flooding. We get to the south, Grenada, Trinidad and Tobago, a little bit yet less, St. Vincent. We have some heavier rain nearby this morning. Suriname, Guyana, seeing some small chances of rain, a little bit more Venezuela back through Colombia. ABC Islands, we're kind of in between things now. And these pockets of rain back through Central America. But Central America, as I mentioned, as the rain builds in the Western Caribbean, we're going to see a rain chance bumping up as well right through parts of Central America. Through the end of the month, it's going to get busier. Scattered about over toward the Yucatan Peninsula. Texas, not as much. Isolated showers possible back toward Houston. And then just watching these fronts, Atlantic region to Canada, 50 to 75 millimeters of rain possible. Could see a few inches of rain back toward the Midwest, back toward the plains over the next 2 days, getting some rain with those fronts moving in. So Jamaica, a rain chance, it's higher. It's not a washout, right? Some of us are dry, but others scattered areas of rain, and some of that could be heavy, which could mean we could get that street flooding in some spots in the Cayman Islands. Our rain chances bumping up a 40 to 50% chance. You kind of get a hint of this pattern change. Trinidad and Tobago, most of the rain is to the north, but still a chance of some scattered showers. Meanwhile, to the north, we get back toward Barbados. Rain chance high today. We're going to watch out for those downpours, the chance of flooding, Barbados, St. Lucia, same thing. That tropical wave is moving in. And as we work our way back toward Grenada, that's where we're a little bit lower again as we move down to the south, but still that chance of some showers. Now, St. Vincent, the Grenadines, northern islands could be as high as about 80%. Southern islands, not as high, so kind of splitting the difference. But near St. Vincent this morning, we've had those downpours around Martinique, very wet at times. That's going to be a potential. Dominica, 70, maybe 80% chance of rain, similar to what we have in Barbados. Guadalupe, a very high chance of rain, and then it gradually drops off. Antigua and Barbuda, while it's not all day, the rain chance will be around. Now, as I mentioned, though, it's not a 100% chance. A couple of our islands are going to miss out on some of the rain, but it is definitely elevated today. St. Kitts and Nevis in Montserrat with that system moving in, with that tropical wave moving in. Anguilla and St. Barts, St. Martin, St. Vinstatia, as high as a 70% chance today, dropping off to a 40% chance tomorrow. Now, this area weakens as it kind of works across, but Puerto Rico, about a 50% chance, and we'll see about a 50% chance of scattered areas of rain, U.S. and British Virgin Islands over the next couple of days. Bahamas, 40 to 50, but by the time we get into the weekend and next week, it's going to be building even more. So Turks and Caicos, watching out for that chance of some spotty showers around, and then Haiti and the DR, isolated today, but building by the end of the week. You can see by the time we get into Friday, we'll be up to about a 60% chance of rain. Scattered areas of rain still kind of holding at about 40% in Belize. Meanwhile, Aruba, Curacao, Bonaire, 20, maybe 30% chance of catching a couple showers around. I'll be watching your comments. Guyana, that rain chance stays low. It's even lower. So get back towards Suriname, rain chance just about 10. Big afternoon areas of rain and storms. Parts of Cuba, 50% chance, building to a 60% chance by Friday. Costa Rica and Panama, same pattern, some of the same areas getting that rain. I've been watching those comments. Nicaragua, 60% chance. We work our way back toward Honduras, building some 50 now, up to a 60% chance by the time we get into Friday. Guatemala and El Salvador, 40 today, but up to a 60% chance on Friday. Scattered about across Mexico City and elevated today. Scattered areas of rain, we've been seeing that across the Yucatan Peninsula. 40 to 50 back through northern Colombia, 50 to 60 back through northern Venezuela, get over toward Bermuda. Again, we had that weakening front moving in yesterday. Nearby today, maybe a couple spotty showers. We'll keep an eye on that area just off to the east. Orlando, afternoon and evening, rain and storms around. 30 to 40% chance back through Tampa, and a 50 to building to a 60% chance by the end of the week as we work our way back toward Miami. And then we swing back toward Houston, isolated showers and storms today, about a 30% chance. So a tropical wave that is moving in, some heavier rain watching near Barbados, for example, this morning. Keeping an eye on that spot just off toward the east of Bermuda, watching that tropical wave near Cabo Verde, monitoring that moving across. But we get that buildup of moisture in the Western Caribbean and the Gulf. Development is becoming more likely as we swing through the end of the month. So I appreciate you sharing this information with others. I hope you're doing well. Let me know if you're getting any of that rain with that tropical wave moving in. Have a really good day ahead.

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2: With SRN News, I'm Rich Thomason in Washington. President Trump calls it a big decision, telling Axios he's weighing whether to resume major military strikes on Iran. Quoting the president, "Do I want to go in and annihilate them or do I not?" Mr. Trump indicates he'll be touching base with America's Mideast allies before deciding what to do. A wartime national election in Russia. In a sense, it's a referendum on the Ukraine war that's not expected to change things.
3: Russians have begun 3 days of voting in the country's first wartime parliamentary election, which features virtually no opposition and is all but certain to secure the Kremlin's political dominance. Authorities have spread the election over the weekend in a bid to boost turnout among the 111 million eligible voters and has even allowed electronic balloting. The Kremlin wants the parliamentary election, the first since the start of the Ukraine invasion, to underline public support for the war and give a veneer of legitimacy to its actions. It's sought to avoid any political risks by stamping out even the slightest sign of dissent. I'm Charles de Ledesma.
2: In-person voting for this year's crucial midterm elections beginning, ushering in the final 6 weeks for Americans to decide who they trust to lead Congress. Today marks the start of early in-person voting in Virginia. Warren Buffett stepping down as chairman of Berkshire Hathaway after serving in the role for more than 50 years. The 96-year-old Buffett assumes the role of chairman emeritus, writing in a statement that Father Time always wins. His son Howard will serve as Berkshire Hathaway's new chairman. Howard Buffett has served as a board member since 1993. On Wall Street this morning, stock futures have now turned mixed. The Dow futures are down 40 points, while the Nasdaq futures are 92 points higher. This is SRN News.
4: One Sunday morning, some women who were concerned about Jesus went to the tomb with the spices they had prepared for his burial. When they arrived, they found two shining angels and an empty tomb. The angels asked them, "Why are you looking for the living among the dead? He's not here. Remember how he told you, 'I'm going to be delivered into the hands of sinful men. They are going to crucify me, but I will rise on the third day.'" Then the women remembered his words. To be a follower of Jesus is to remember his words and bring them into our lives. His values are worth applying to life. We can sit in the church for an hour or two, and if the preaching gets boring, we can think about how much hay to put up. But what really counts is to apply what Jesus had to say to daily living. At seedtimeandharvest.country, we want to help you get his words and values into your heart. This is Rod Bieber with Seed Time and Harvest.
2: A missionary is joining the U.S. Commission on International Religious Freedom.
5: Andrew Brunson spent 2 years in a prison in Turkey before President Trump helped secure his release in 2018. Now he's joining an organization that tracks religious persecution around the globe and advises the government. Brunson was arrested by Turkish authorities and accused of being a terrorist. Turkey is becoming increasingly hostile to Christians under President Recep Erdogan, who is promoting conservative Islam. Michael Harrington reporting.
2: South Korea plans to approve abortion pills for the first time, deepening debates over abortion in a country that until recently had imposed strict rules on the procedure. The government says it will allow the drugs to be used by women who are up to 9 weeks pregnant by the first quarter of 2027. Officials say that for the first 2 years, abortion pills will be directly prescribed and dispensed by physicians. This is SRN News. It's the Big Apple in miniature, and correspondent Julie Walker says you can see it.
6: Truck driver Joe Mackin built a massive model of New York City out of balsa wood, cardboard, foam, and glue. It took him over 2 decades during his free time. His daughter told him, put it on TikTok. Then it went viral.
7: It's just a passion that I've I've had it since I was a kid to do it. I went on a trip when I was in first grade, and I saw the panorama and the Queen's Museum. And I remember talking to one of my classmates next to me. I said, you know what? I'm going to build one of these myself one day.
6: The model is 50 feet long and nearly 30 feet wide, covering all five boroughs and parts of New Jersey and Long Island, with more than 800,000 structures on it. It's on display at the Museum of the City of New York. Julie Walker, New York.
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1: My friend Scott told me about a man he knows who's been a professional bus driver for years, actually from Australia, but he's driven bus tours in places across the world. And he says there's this one classic movie that his passengers seem to watch on just about every bus tour. In fact, it's been shown on his bus so many times, he says he literally knows the script of the movie by heart. But the funny thing is, because he's always driving, he's never seen the movie. But he knows all the words. Well, I'm Ron Hutchcraft, and I want to have a word with you today about only knowing the words. You know, it's not enough to just know the words, especially when it comes to a personal relationship with Jesus Christ. The Bible describes people who are a little like that bus driver who knows all about the movie but has never really experienced it. These people know all the words about Jesus, but somehow they have never really seen Jesus, never really experienced him as their personal Savior, their personal Lord. In fact, there's probably someone like that listening right now. And Jesus is reaching out to you right now to become more than words to you. In Mark chapter 7, verse 6, our word for today from the Word of God, the Lord may be describing you or someone you know. These people, he says, honor me with their lips, but their hearts are far from me. In other words, they talk a good game. They talk a God game. They sound like they know him, but they're far away. And only God knows it because they sound so good. This business of belonging to Jesus and having eternal life is so much more than something in your vocabulary or in your head or the meetings you go to. Romans 10:10 makes it clear that, quote, it is with your heart that you believe and are justified. That means made right with God. It's whether Jesus is in your heart that determines your destiny, not whether he's in your words or your head or your beliefs or your schedule. It's possible to have Jesus all around you, but not inside you. And if you're missing Jesus, you're going to miss heaven. Could it be that for all your time and experience in the world of Jesus followers, you've somehow never really committed yourself to the man who died for you? In Matthew 7, Jesus describes people who will come to him on Judgment Day, saying all the right words, having all the right background, having done all the right things, and then some of the most chilling words in the Bible, he will say to them, I never knew you. They had Christianity, but they missed Christ. Those who are in the deadliest danger zone may not be those who haven't heard about Jesus, but those who have heard over and over again, and they've never responded. Could that be you? You're risking a hardened heart that passes a spiritual point of no return. This is the day for you to say words to

0: 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You've had the right words. You've had the right beliefs. But it's never satisfied your soul, has it? Now, this is the day you can finally know the Savior that you've known about for so long.
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1: Have you ever spent time with someone who complains a lot? 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
1: Philippians 2 says, do everything without complaining or arguing. It's interesting to me that Paul uses the word everything, not some things. Now, this verse can be hard to live by, but it's so important that we put this verse into practice. You may have someone in your life who spends a lot of time complaining. This person is not always pleasant to be with. They drain your energy and they exhaust you emotionally. As children of God, we have the hope of Jesus living in us. We have His joy. Now, life's not perfect, but the steadiness of our lives should be to live out our faith. Instead of complaining, let's be a shining light for Jesus to the world around us.
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1: Did man live with dinosaurs? 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

0: happening, I think it's next week, Thursday the 24th. So next week, 24th, there's something that is happening there at Destiny's International. I think the last time I was on, Pastor Steve Huggins, Apostle Steve Huggins, he walked in the fivefold ministry. He's a prophet, he's an apostle, he's a pastor. He's a man who God have blessed and God have called and God have chosen for such a time like this. And we appreciate him. So the folks here, they're letting you guys know what is happening there next week, Thursday. You can, Minister Tuvia, you can let the guys know what is happening next week, Thursday, the time, what's happening, what to expect on that day.
1: Amen. So, Destiny International Ministries presents Prayer in the City. This will take place on the 24th, which is Thursday the 24th of September, which is next week, Thursday, from 11 a.m. until 2 p.m. This event is something that the Lord placed on our pastor, Prophet Steve Huggins' heart. We had our first event last month on the 20th of August, which was amazing. We will be giving back a fresh hot meal, free clothing, and a food hamper to the public. But what the people most genuinely enjoyed,
0: yes,
1: was the worship session, the prayer session, you know, the deliverance ministry. People sat and people came and they were delivered, they were healed, they were fed, they were clothed. So I'm just asking and enticing you about what we are doing here at Destiny International, located in Infirmary Road, Bastille. The old Antioch Church building is where we are located. This will take place from 11 to 2 p.m. Come on out around your lunchtime. Pass through. You never know what the Lord may do or say to you at this event.
0: Amen. And the last time I was there, man, we embark in God's presence. Man, we worship God. Man, we cry out in the presence of God. Deliverance was taking place. And one thing Pastor Steve Huggins, Apostle Steve Huggins, said when he was here, it doesn't matter what denomination you're from. You can be Anglican, you can be Roman Catholic. A matter of fact, you can be Jehovah's Witness. They don't care what denomination, I'm talking dialect now. We don't care what denomination you're from. You're gonna come and we're gonna worship and we're gonna pray to God and trust in God that whatever you are going through, we are declaring whatever you're facing. The Bible says, if my people which are called by my name shall humble themselves and pray. You don't you understand? Prayer is a weapon. Prayer is communication between you and God. So we are saying, we are inviting all, whatever denomination you're from, Romans Catholic, Anglican, Jehovah Witness, Church of God, or Prophecy, you can come and be a part. And it's not coming and pray and worship. They're giving out stuff. The last time I was gay, food stuff was giving out, things that are people who are in need. So if you know you have anyone who is in need, who have a little lacking, who have a little shortcoming, you can be a part of that on next week, Thursday. And God will bless you physically, and not only physically, Amen. You'll be blessed spiritually.
1: Amen.
0: Minister Tuvi, I don't know. I know you made mention that it was laid on Apostle's heart. I don't know if you can go on a little deep. Why you think? What is he looking for? What's the outcome he's looking for at these events?
1: Well, you know, the Word of God speaks about going out into all the world and preach the good news. You know, supposed to visit the widows, and you know, clothe the clothless and feed the hungry. And the Word of God also says that the kingdom of heaven suffered violence, but the violent take it by force. And like I said the other day, I see this as our pastor, our church, taking it by force. You know, we have been going to church for years, decades, and people come, they leave, they come, they leave. But this is another level of what God has asked us to do. And the Lord placed it in his heart, on his heart, and he's taking us a step further. We are giving back to the community,
0: yes,
1: not just in a spiritual aspect, not just about preaching down on people, but we are reaching people at their level, not asking them to come up wherever we are, but we are coming down to the level of people's need, people's place where they are right now. In our nation, there are so many things people are lacking. They may not speak, they may not

0: say, but this is another level of the gospel being spread, and this is how our pastor have chosen to spread the gospel, by the leading of God's Holy Spirit. So we are, he is looking to reach the hungry, reach the clothed, reach those in need, those who don't even know that they need something more, but another level of what God has asked us to do. Here we are as Destiny International, by our leader, Prophet Steve Huggins, doing another way of ministry that we may not have seen it before. Once monthly, we'll be doing this. As much as we can, we will give back and go even into other community as the Lord leads.
1: Amen. I'm going to go to Sister Annette. Annette, right? Okay, Sister Annette. I've known you for quite a while.
2: Minister.
1: Okay, let me get it right. Let me get portfolio. Minister Annette. And it's supposed to be Minister Tuvi as well, because when you're up there worshiping, you're actually ministering, and you've been around a long time. You're supposed to have, so supposed to be a pastor up there, and some prophetess is supposed to be up there a long time. You have the gifting and calling of God upon your life. I've seen, my God Almighty, I have to talk to Pastor Steve Huggins, man. My God. Anyway, let us stick to our protocol, and my God. My God, Sister Minister Annette, I've known you for quite a while. I'm just wondering, what can you say to the public to let them know why this is important, event is important?
3: Okay, I just want to let you guys know, this event that Destiny is having, it is not a Steve Huggins thing.
1: Okay.
3: And it is not Destiny International thing.
2: Amen.
3: It's a God thing,
1: yes.
3: Which means that we are inviting Talk Man Sam and Bagai to out.
1: Aye.
3: We are trying to reach out to the corporate world and those with the small business and the different denominations, and we are asking you to partner with us. If you can decide, well, okay, for a monthly donation, it could be $20, it could be $50, it could be $1,000, whatever God lays on your heart. We are saying to you, come and partner with us. We are not just doing this for likes. We are doing this because this is what God has called us to do. We are trying to reach people during these times, you know, that persons are truly, truly struggling. And we have taken this to another level as to persons come to church and we pray and we preach and we lay hands on them and they leave and there is no change in their lives. They come to church and they are hungry. They have no idea where their next meal is going to come from. And so God is saying to us, feed my people. For each one of them that you feed, it's like you're feeding me. And this is what God is saying to us. Feed my people.
2: Amen.
3: And we don't want to just feed them spiritually and then you see it is of no earthly good to them. And so we want to touch them in a different way. And this is why we chose to follow what God has instructed the man of God to do. And so we are providing prayer. We are providing deliverance. We are providing support. We are providing food. It can be cooked or uncooked. And we are providing clothing. I mean, look at this. Look at this event and tell me if this is not something that you would like to be a part of.
1: Yes.
3: And so I'm saying to the people out there who are listening, and spread the word. Support this event. As I said before, it is a God thing. God ordained this, and we're going to work, and we're going to work to accomplish what he has chosen us to do. I am inviting you to be a part of it.
1: Yes.
3: Each and everyone, anybody out there in Radio Land, who is listening on the internet, if you need to get in contact with Destiny International, our number is 766-2582. 766-2582. Just reach out to that number and somebody will connect you. You can just let us know what it is that you would like to do, how you would like to be a partner in this event that God is doing. And we are trying our very best to do it on a monthly basis, but we need support, and this is where you come in.
1: Glory be to God. And amen. And I want to add my piece, as I know Apostle Steve once said, he don't care the condition of your clothes. If you're gone out and you're cutting grass and you finish and it's on your lunchtime and you want to come, come. If you're doing mason work and you're mixing up cement and you're dirty, come as you are. He don't care about the condition of your clothes. He don't care about you, your hairstyle. I'm still speaking dialect. He don't care about your hairstyle. He don't care how your face look. Just come as you are in the presence of God. You'll be fed spiritually and you'll be fed physically.
3: Amen.
1: So tell Paul, to tell Saul, to tell one and all, the place to be is right there at Destinies International next week, Thursday, starting from the hour of 11.
3: Yes,
1: 11 a.m. to
3: 2 p.m.
1: So spread the word. Those who are lacking, if you know anyone who is lacking, those who need food stuff, there will be a hot meal. Last time I went there, my plate was well filled. I'm telling you, I went there and they didn't hold back on me. My chicken was nice and my, I'm telling you, glory be to God. I worship, I gave God praise. My God, I cry out in the presence of God. And I went downstairs and I had my nice hot lunch and it was lovely. I enjoy every bit.
3: Amen.
1: So those of you who know, you might know someone who is in need. You might know someone who don't have it like that. You can tell them and let them know. It's Destiny International. I think it's called Infirmary Road.
0: Infirmary Road, yes.
1: Yes, Infirmary Road. The old
3: Antioch,
1: the farmer, yes. I like that. The farmer Antioch Baptist Church.
3: Building.
1: So spread the word out there in media land, wherever you are from. You can come from the hour of 11 o'clock. You can come from 12 o'clock. You can come from 1 o'clock. Whatever time you're free, we're there from 11 to 2. In the afternoon, you can just come and be a part of it. Glory be to God. I don't know. I'm just going to add this. I remember I was there in St. Paul's doing a little witnessing. And you know what the people said to me? The church is there to lock down. They're on the inside. They're focusing everything on the inside. Oh, gospel concert, this, that, event. Everything is on the inside. No more churches are going out to the people. And I must say, I must commend Pastor Steve Huggins that he's not only concentrating on the people on the inside of the church, but he's focusing on the people who is outside. Jesus said, you saw me naked and you didn't clothe me.
0: Amen.
1: I was hungry, you didn't give me food
0: Mighty
1: to drink.
0: God.
1: You didn't even give me water to drink. And then you said, Master, when did I see you hungry? When did I see you naked? And he said, the least that you did, whatever you do to those who are out there
0: Mighty
1: on the
0: God.
1: Highways and byways, the least you have done to them, you have done it to me. So I must commend Pastor Steve Huggins there at Destiny International. He is going out to the needy. He's going out there to who is hungry. He's going out to those who are oppressed. Those of you who is going to trials, difficulties, heartache, stress. Those of you who are still tied up and locked down from past trauma, past situation.
0: Mm-hmm.
1: You can be there this coming next week Thursday and be relieved and free from the trials in which you are having. My God, I am excited about it. I'm gonna be there. I'm gonna worship God. I'm gonna give God praise, and I'm gonna eat. Yes, I like to eat. I put on a little weight. If you're looking now, back then my belly was in my back. But glory be to God, I'm fed. I'm fed spiritually, I'm fed physically, and I'm giving God praise, because if it had not been for God on my side,
0: amen,
1: I must say, we would have been today.
0: Amen.
1: Anything else you guys want to add there? Also, if you don't have a denomination, you don't have a church to go, I'm telling you, you can invite somebody there, someone there at Destinies International every Sunday morning. I'm going to allow my minister here to let you guys know.
3: Yes, you can invite your friends, your family, even if it is just to visit. You're looking for a home church, you can come out. Service begins at 9 o'clock every Sunday morning. And on Monday night, if you have someone who is sick, who is depressed, who is possessed, who just needs encourage, you can bring them on Monday evening at 7 o'clock, and we would assist you, we would pray for you, we'd try and do deliverance if it is the Lord's way at that time.
1: Yes.
3: Or you can contact us if you need a meeting by the number that I gave earlier, 766-2582. You can reach us at that number where we can schedule an appointment for you to have a session with Pastor Steve. So it's a lot, and I'm really excited about what God is doing in our midst. And I am encouraging each and everyone out there to be a part of this. Don't say, oh, it's because it's Destiny International. It is not about Destiny International. It is about God's people and Amen. Doing what God has called us to do.
0: Amen.
3: And so I am encouraging you to encourage somebody else. If you know persons who need the assistance, who need the prayer, who need a little bit of clothing, who need a little token of food, bring them out next Thursday morning from 11 o'clock until 2 p.m. We will be right there, and I'm just asking you to come and be a part of what God is doing.
0: Amen.
1: Amen. Glory be to God. When it comes to stuff like this, I normally get a little passionate, because let me tell you something. When I think of where I could have been today, if it had not, and I keep repeating it, if it had not been for God. Some people see you in the road smiling, you're yeah. walking with a smile under your face, but they don't know the pain and sure. the hell that you've been going through your life. I'm telling you, I had situation, my name was left, right and center. I have situation that I just didn't know where to go. But I thank God I'm still standing here, not because of men. Men would lift you up today and fall you tomorrow. But I'm standing here because I know what God said about my life. I'm not Amen. Perfect. If you're looking for any perfect pastor, any perfect minister, nobody is perfect. And I'm still speaking dialect. It seems like people understand better when you speak in dialect. Nobody here perfect. But it's a God that is in us. God is a God. He look beyond our faults and see our needs. So this coming Thursday, next week Thursday, invite a friend, invite an enemy. Yeah, let me put it like that. Invite an enemy, invite a frenemy, invite someone dear at Destiny International, and allow God to do what He have to do Amen. Concerning their life and your life. I guarantee that if you attend Destiny International next week Thursday, your life can and will never be the same. No Amen. Way you can Amen. Go into the presence of God Amen. And your life remain the same. I'm telling you, no way. I'm saying it today. I'm boasting about it. No way you can have an encounter with God and your life remain the same.
0: Amen.
1: Trust me, I am here. I'm challenging someone out there in media land. Destiny's International next week Thursday, starting from the hour of 11 to 2. You see how they're correcting me? 11 to 2. Come and be a part of it. I will be there by the grace of God.
0: Amen.
1: And I'm hoping to see you guys there. Whether Anglican, Church of God of Prophecy, Antioch, Rivers of Living Water, Jehovah Witness, Seventh-day Adventist, it doesn't matter what denomination you attend. We're not here, as Pastor Steve, make sure made it mentioned to me. We're not here to thief members, take anybody members.
0: Amen.
1: We're not
0: Amen.
1: Here about Destiny International. We're here as a body, as a
0: Amen.
1: Church,
0: Amen.
1: Praying to God and seeing the breakthrough and the relief of over some person's life who are going through situation.
0: Amen.
1: And we are believing that God gonna do it. He's already done it, and He will continue to do it again. God
0: Amen.
1: Is not a failing God. There's nothing. Try God, try the Spirit, and see what God will do concerning
0: Amen.
1: Your life. And it's
0: Amen.
1: All happening next week, Thursday.
0: Amen.
1: Anything you guys want to add before we close it down?
0: Aww.
1: Nothing they don't want
3: I
1: to add.
3: I just want to say once again, to encourage persons to come out. You might be saying, oh, it's only an hour I have for lunch. Let me tell you, last month, the first session that we had, you would not believe the amount of people were present. And people were basking in the presence of the Holy Spirit. That even when it came to 2 o'clock, they didn't want to leave. And so that is what we are focusing on. Touching and transforming the lives of the people.
0: Amen.
3: So come on out next week, Thursday, between 11 a.m. and 2 p.m. and be a part of this session.
0: Amen.
3: You will not regret it.
1: Amen.
0: Amen.
1: Amen. Glory be to God. I must say, I thank you guys for coming in today, being a part of the program. In spite of your busy schedule, one thing I know about Minister Tuvia, she'll be very busy. I don't know about Minister Annette, but Minister Tuvia will be very, very busy. She's a woman of God. I don't know if there's anything that she cannot do. She can do here, she can do this, she can do this. So much things. She dancing and all the senior dancing. There's so much things, so much gifting of the Spirit. And I must say, I thank thankful and grateful that both of them, they have made the sacrifice to be here to declare to the public. Those of you who are in St. Thomas, last time I checked the stream, I think Destiny
0: yes.
1: International, they had it streaming, so it was live, so you can go on the live feed, you can tap in, you can pray, you can receive your breakthrough even online. So we're declaring today that next week, Thursday, will be an encounter with God. Your life shall never be the same again.
0: Amen.
1: All right, so folks, I just want to say thank you for being
0: thank
1: here.
0: You too.
1: And
3: thank you for having us.
1: Yes, anytime. The doors are always open. All right, so tell Paul to tell Saul to tell one and all. Next week, Thursday, Destiny's International. Continue to be blessed.
0: Amen.
1: Take care.

Some of you are struggling because you heard a word from the Lord and you don't know at this point. It's like, I don't know if that was God or if that's me. And the Lord says, it's in my word. If you trust in me, if you lean not to your own understanding, if you acknowledge me in every way, I will direct your path. You didn't have to hear it. You can read it. Come on, he's stretching. He's stretching us. You don't have to just hear it. You can read it. My word is true. My word is sure.

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1: Awake, awake, put on thy strength, O Zion, put on thy beautiful garments, O Jerusalem, the holy city. For henceforth there shall no more come into thee the uncircumcised and the unclean. Shake thyself from the dust, arise and sit down, O Jerusalem. Loose thyself from the bands of thy neck, O captive daughter of Zion. For thus saith the Lord, ye have sold yourselves for naught, and ye shall be redeemed without money. For thus saith the Lord God, my people went down aforetime into Egypt to sojourn there, and the Assyrian oppressed them without cause. Now therefore, what have I here, saith the Lord, that my people is taken away for naught? They that rule over them make them to howl, saith the Lord, and my name continually every day is blasphemed. Therefore my people shall know my name. Therefore they shall know in that day that I am he that doth speak. Behold, it is I. How beautiful upon the mountains are the feet of him that bringeth good tidings, that publisheth peace, that bringeth good tidings of good, that publisheth salvation, that saith unto Zion, Thy God reigneth. Thy watchmen shall lift up the voice, with the voice together shall they sing, for they shall see eye to eye when the Lord shall bring again Zion. Break forth into joy, sing together, ye waste places of Jerusalem, for the Lord hath comforted his people, he hath redeemed Jerusalem. The Lord hath made bare his holy arm in the eyes of all the nations, and all the ends of the earth shall see the salvation of our God. Depart ye, go ye out from thence. Touch no unclean thing, go ye out of the midst of her, be ye clean that bear the vessels of the Lord. For ye shall not go out with haste, nor go by flight, for the Lord will go before you, and the God of Israel will be your reward. Behold, my servant shall deal prudently. He shall be exalted and extolled and be very high. As many were astonied at thee, his visage was so marred more than any man, and his form more than the sons of men. So shall he sprinkle many nations. The king shall shut their mouths at him, for that which had not been told them shall they see, and that which they had not heard shall they consider. Who hath believed our report? And to whom is the arm of the Lord revealed? For he shall grow up before him as a tender plant, and as a root out of a dry ground. He hath no form nor comeliness, and when we shall see him, there is no beauty that we should desire him. He is despised and rejected of men, a man of sorrows and acquainted with grief, and we hid as it were our faces from him. He was despised, and we esteemed him not. Surely he hath borne our griefs and carried our sorrows, yet we did esteem him stricken, smitten of God, and afflicted. But he was wounded for our transgressions, he was bruised for our iniquities. The chastisement of our peace was upon him, and with his stripes we are healed. All we like sheep have gone astray, we have turned every one to his own way, and the Lord hath laid on him the iniquity of us all. He was oppressed, and he was afflicted, yet he opened not his mouth. He is brought as a lamb to the slaughter, and as a sheep before her shearers is dumb, so he openeth not his mouth. He was taken from prison and from judgment, and who shall declare his generation? For he was cut off out of the land of the living. For the transgression of my people was he stricken, and he made his grave with the wicked and with the rich in his death, because he had done no violence, neither was any deceit in his mouth. Yet it pleased the Lord to bruise him. He hath put him to grief. When thou shalt make his soul an offering for sin, he shall see his seed. He shall prolong his days, and the pleasure of the Lord shall prosper in his hand. He shall see of the travail of his soul, and shall be satisfied. By his knowledge shall my righteous servant justify many, for he shall bear their iniquities. Therefore will
2: time
1: I divide
2: for some Anthony Cruys. This is Hail the King.
1: Spoil with the strong, because he hath poured out his soul unto death, and he was numbered with the transgressors, and he bare the sin of many, and made intercession for the transgressors.

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0: I'm so grateful. 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
1: Your
0: remember...
1: Your weather in Toronto, 20 degrees, partly cloudy. Up next, Imro with I Feel Good.

0: September 18th. Indebted. How are your finances? Well, that's certainly one way to grab a person's attention, am I right? According to Bible-based financial coach Dave Ramsey, roughly 55 million U.S. households are in debt, an average of $14,000 or more. We have to ask ourselves, why? Well, maybe it's because of a mortgage or college education. But consider this. In a consumerist society, we're told that our happiness is of utmost importance, and attaining things or attaining status through things is what we deserve. But this is an incorrect, sinful, in fact, and very damaging belief, as Don learned. Don and his wife, Bev, struggled with their finances for many years, but he's here to share with us his true story and what turned it all around on this Unshackled Daily Devotional.
1: Although we would have denied worshiping material things, our growing pile of debt and bitterness towards each other were a testimony to our enslavement. We went on an extravagant vacation that took a long time to pay off. I was impulsive, at first buying things that were supposed to save us money, like a motorcycle to save on gas. Then came a boat and an antique car. My wife would get even with me by flying to visit her mother. Instead of discussing our debt, we nagged each other as creditors hounded us. The burden became so unbearable that I thought about disappearing and leaving the debts for my wife to pay. Instead, I went to see the pastor of a church whose outdoor sign said, "With God, all things are possible." I figured maybe God could help me with my debt. The pastor explained salvation, how Jesus had paid my sin debt at the cross, and I had to put first things first, give my life to Christ, and let Him guide me through life. I surrendered my life to Christ that day and went home a new man. The next day, my wife and I both went to see the pastor. After she prayed for salvation, we cut up our credit cards, destroying our false idols. Jesus set us free to live life fully in Him. Material things will never give you the peace that comes only through the Prince of Peace.
0: The Apostle Peter speaks of Jesus in 1 Peter chapter 2, verse 24, saying, "Who His own self bare our sins in His own body on the tree, that we, being dead to sins, should live unto righteousness. By whose stripes ye were healed." Friend, if you are facing financial difficulties, could it be because you've set aside the one who paid your greatest debt on the cross, the debt of sin? When we try to contain Him in a realm outside our finances, or we prioritize things above God's desire for us, we're practicing idolatry. We're choosing to pick up our sin debt again rather than being indebted to our perfect, holy Savior. Will you consider this truth today? Unshackled, the longest-running audio drama in history, airs on over 3,000 radio stations worldwide. 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
3: Devotion. Sing, O barren, thou that didst not bear, break forth into singing and cry aloud, thou that didst not travail with child, for more are the children of the desolate than the children of the married wife, saith the Lord. Enlarge the place of thy tent, and let them stretch forth the curtains of thine habitations. Spare not, lengthen thy cords, and strengthen thy stakes. For thou shalt break forth on the right hand and on the left, and thy seed shall inherit the Gentiles, and make the desolate cities to be inhabited. Fear not, for thou shalt not be ashamed, neither be thou confounded, for thou shalt not be put to shame. For thou shalt forget the shame of thy youth, and shalt not remember the reproach of thy widowhood any more. For thy Maker is thine husband, the Lord of hosts is his name, and thy Redeemer, the Holy One of Israel. The God of the whole earth shall he be called. For the Lord hath called thee as a woman forsaken and grieved in spirit, and a wife of youth, when thou wast refused, saith thy God. For a small moment have I forsaken thee, but with great mercies will I gather thee. In a little wrath I hid my face from thee for a moment, but with everlasting kindness will I have mercy on thee, saith the Lord thy Redeemer. For this is as the waters of Noah unto me. For as I have sworn that the waters of Noah should no more go over the earth, so have I sworn that I would not be wroth with thee, nor rebuke thee. For the mountains shall depart, and the hills be removed, but my kindness shall not depart from thee, neither shall the covenant of my peace be removed, saith the Lord that hath mercy on thee. O thou afflicted, tossed with tempest, and not comforted, behold, I will lay thy stones with fair colors, and lay thy foundations with sapphires, and I will make thy windows of agates, and thy gates of carbuncles, and all thy borders of pleasant stones. And all thy children shall be taught of the Lord, and great shall be the peace of thy children. In righteousness shalt thou be established, thou shalt be far from oppression, for thou shalt not fear, and from terror, for it shall not come near thee. Behold, they shall surely gather together, but not by me. Whosoever shall gather together against thee shall fall for thy sake. Behold, I have created the smith that bloweth the coals in the fire, and that bringeth forth an instrument for his work, and I have created the waster to destroy. No weapon that is formed against thee shall prosper, and every tongue that shall rise against thee in judgment thou shalt condemn. This is the heritage of the servants of the Lord, and their righteousness is of me, saith the Lord.

Thy righteousness as the light, and thy judgment as the noonday. Rest in the Lord, and wait patiently for him. Fret not thyself because of him who prospereth in his way, because of the man who bringeth wicked devices to pass. Cease from anger and forsake wrath. Fret not thyself in any wise to do evil, for evildoers shall

0: You've heard of people who sold their soul to the devil? Well, the young man in this story didn't sell. He gave his soul to the devil, voluntarily went into bondage. He didn't value his soul very much, but someone else did, and paid a very high price to redeem what he gave away for nothing. This is the story of that transaction, the true story of Terry Long and how his heart and mind and life were unshackled. This is Unshackled, true life stories for everyone, dramatized and produced in Chicago by Pacific Garden Mission. When a homeless man or woman comes to Pacific Garden Mission, they enter the door to a whole new life. Instead of sleeping on the street, fearing for their lives, they sleep in safe dormitories. Instead of scrounging for food, they receive three meals a day. And they exchange soiled clothing for clean ones, ragged attitudes for discipline, and purpose in their lives. And everything is offered without charge, even medical and dental care if needed, all made possible by friends of the mission who give out of love for the homeless. Since 1877, Pacific Garden Mission has kept the doors open, offering shelter to more than 500 people a night. Through classes and counseling, many go through the door of new life and walk into freedom and peace. And now for broadcast around the earth, here's program number 2549 in the series Unshackled, the program that makes you face yourself and think.
1: I'm Terry Long. When I was a kid growing up in California, I was a rotten little monster. I had no respect for authority. I cursed others, vandalized houses, and mocked the neighbors who took me to church when I was six. Above all, I blasphemed God and the name of Jesus. Something was eating at me, and I didn't know what. When I was 12, my grandfather, who was part Indian, let me smoke some of his pot.
2: Now, don't you tell your grandma about this. She'd have a fit.
1: Why? Grandma knows you smoke a peace pipe.
2: But she wouldn't like it if you smoked, so keep it to yourself.
1: Okay. I feel kind of weird, Grandpa.
2: You're high, that's all. Now go on, find something to do.
1: I'll see what Grandma's doing.
3: Grandma?
4: I'm out here, Terry.
1: Grandma, you look like an angel or something.
4: Oh, or something.
1: Yeah. Hey, you ever watch those preachers on television?
4: Yes, I have.
1: I saw one the other night. Ain't it something the way all those people get up at the end and go forward? I was almost tempted, but I don't want to wear a three-piece suit and comb my hair every day. Those Christians are so creepy.
4: Never mind them. It's God you should think about.
1: Oh, I don't care about him.
4: Terry, God loves you.
1: Yeah, that's what the preacher said. So what?
4: Oh, Terry, I'm praying for you.
1: I wanted nothing to do with God. By the ninth grade, I was selling LSD and speed, totally into the drug scene with its rock music that praised Satan and ridiculed Jesus. I was a very violent young man, empty and hurting inside, and a real problem to my parents.
5: You're so selfish, Terry. I know you've been sneaking out after we go to bed.
1: I'm not doing nothing.
5: Don't give me that. My son, the juvenile delinquent. Your mother's always trying to cover up for you. You've been rebellious all your life, Terry. We've done everything we can, but you're just out of control.
1: Is that all?
5: No, it isn't all. You made our lives miserable.
1: As it turned out, Dad didn't leave, but they were under a lot of stress because of me. I was too strung out on drugs and rock music to care. We moved to Placerville, California, where I continued to sell LSD and speed. One night, after smoking some PCP with a friend, he pulled out a gun.
6: Whoa, where'd you get that?
7: It's my dad's. It's a .38 special. Let's have some fun.
1: Hey, what are you doing, man? Hey, don't point that thing at me.
2: Let's try it again with two bullets.
1: Oh, you're nuts, man. I ran for my life. A few weeks later, he kidnapped and killed a family nearby. I didn't stop to think that I could have been dead but for the grace of God. We moved again to Sacramento, where I took a job at a fast food restaurant. That's where I met Allison. She invited me to a party, and I knew from that first date that I would marry her someday. A week later, we went to the beach at night, and I learned about her rocky past. Allison, what's wrong?
3: My baby.
1: You have a baby?
3: No. I had an abortion last year, but it still hurts so much.
1: I'm sorry.
3: I'll never know what it's like to hold her. I wish I could have her back. I didn't want to do it. It all happened so fast. The clinic set up everything. They didn't tell me that I could have given her up for adoption. They didn't offer any options.
1: And adults think we're selfish.
3: I wanted to keep her, but they were adamant.
1: You were pretty young then, Allison.
3: 14 is old enough. I would have quit school to take care of her. It's so unfair.
1: Yeah. Well, here, you want to smoke another joint?
3: Yeah. Getting high is all that helps.
1: Allison wasn't into Satan worship and blasphemy the way I was, but she was heavily into rock music, drugs, and alcohol, the kind of girl I was looking for. I was still selling drugs and took LSD every day for about 2 months until one day, in a friend's bathroom, I thought I had overdosed and was about to die. Every cell in my body hurt. I cried out in agony, "God, you hate me. You never helped me, so I turned to you, Satan, to be my Lord. Help me, and I will follow you." My prayer left me more empty than ever.
7: Hey, Terry, let's go somewhere and get high.
1: I'm ready. I got kicked out of school today.
7: Why?
1: Well, one of my teachers wouldn't let up on me, so I pulled a knife on her, stupid cow.
7: Well, if you're not going to be in school, I'm not either. I'll drop out.
1: Hey, let's get a place and start living together, Allison. I'm already working part-time. I'll just work full-time.
7: Yeah, me too. I'm sick of living at home anyway. Nobody will miss me.
1: They told me I could go to continuation school and get my diploma that way. Yeah, as if I care.
7: I'll go with you if you do.
1: I loved Allison and tattooed her name on my arm, which didn't thrill her parents. They didn't approve of me at all. After we started living together, we didn't eat right, even though we both worked. Drugs and alcohol took most of our money, and our poor diet put her in the hospital for a while.
7: We better buy some real groceries, Terry. The doctor said we should eat more than macaroni and potatoes.
1: No, it's enough for me. I can't help it if you're puny.
7: Terry, we don't want to get sick.
1: Drugs are expensive, Allison. And I'm not giving them up just to buy food.
7: I didn't say that. Don't be mad at me.
1: Oh, I need a better job, one that pays more. I went to the unemployment office today, but no luck. Some woman behind the counter called me and said she was praying for me. How weird can you be? I need a job, not prayer.
7: Terry, let's go to the store, please.
1: All right. All right. But watch what you spend. My mother always tried to help. She gave us money for food and encouraged us to get our diplomas. We both attended continuation school, where Christian teachers also encouraged us and helped me prepare for the GED test, even though I was lost and sliding deeper into drugs. I owe a lot to those teachers. One day, I visited my parents.
5: Why don't you kids get married?
1: Well, we've been waiting until Allison turned 18 because her mom and dad wouldn't sign.
5: When does she turn 18?
1: She just did a couple of days ago. But we don't have enough money to get married yet.
5: I'll give you guys $500 if you get married next week. I'll even buy the ring.
1: We did, and Dad kept his word. After we got married, We moved into a rundown neighborhood of old military houses. Bikers lived on the right as well as across from us. The neighbors on the left were growing marijuana, and we became friends with them. It was a dead-end street in more ways than one. No streetlights, nothing. Just dark, with big dogs to protect the drugs. My kind of neighborhood. But I was very jealous and increasingly abusive to Allison.
7: The neighbors are really nice, aren't they?
1: Don't you get any ideas.
7: Oh, Terry.
1: I mean it. I saw the way he was looking at you. I'll bust his head.
7: Oh, don't be like that, please. Let's get along with them. Besides, they're growing some good pot, and they're generous about sharing it.
1: I think they ought to share it all.
7: What do you mean?
1: Well, look, they just went to the store. Let's sneak through the back fence and take their plants.
7: What if they catch us?
1: They won't catch us. They won't be back for a long time. All we have to do is pull off one of the boards of the fence, and you can slip through.
7: Me?
1: Yeah, you're little. Look, you dig up the plants and hand them to me. Come on, let's go. I was the kind of neighbor you didn't want to have. We stole the marijuana plants, smoked some, and sold the rest to pay our bills. Then we set up a greenhouse in our bedroom with grow lights and all, covering the window with foil. You always know when you're doing wrong because you have to hide it. One thing I couldn't hide, though, was the pain inside. At that time, Allison was the only person who cared about me, and I tried to drive her away because I knew I was headed for death and didn't want to take her with me. I had a violent temper, yelled at Allison all the time, and beat up men who admired her. One day, after a fight with her, I sat on the front porch with my .22 caliber pistol in hand.
7: Terry, please. I'm sorry.
1: Go away. I don't need you.
7: Oh, look what you did to my car. Terry, stop it. What are you doing?
1: I'm branding your car with my initials.
7: You're ruining it. I can't drive it to work now.
1: Yes, you will. And don't come back either. I don't need you, and I don't want you in my life.
7: Terry, please.
1: Go away. Don't you see? I'm gonna die.
0: Terry was right about dying. We'll hear how it happened in just a moment.
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1: During this time, we were smoking dope with two other neighbors I will never forget. She was twice his age, but they were living together, potheads like us. We would get together and all get loaded, then turn out the lights, burn candles, and open up the Bible to Revelation. Nothing serious. We were just having fun, scaring ourselves.
4: Listen to this. And I looked, and behold, a pale horse, and his name that sat on him was Death, and hell followed with him. And power was given unto them over the fourth part of the earth to kill with sword and with hunger and with death and with the beasts of the earth.
9: Ah, I can just see that horse, can't you?
7: Scary.
1: Do you think it's true?
4: Who knows? Don't you get wild visions, though, being stoned and reading this stuff? Listen to this part. And he opened the bottomless pit and

0: That's what will happen to believers when Jesus comes back. They'll fly up to meet him in the air, and everybody else will be left behind. Oh, man. I was so scared, I raised my hand to be one of those who flew away.
1: Keep reading, Merle.
2: And there came out of the smoke locusts upon the earth, and unto them was given power as the scorpions of the earth have power. And it was commanded them that they should not hurt the grass of the earth, neither any green thing, neither any tree, but only those men which have not the seal of God in their foreheads.
0: What's the seal of God?
1: Who knows? Quit interrupting.
0: I want to know. Now, what's the seal of God? I started reading the Bible on my own, and my perception of God crumbled with the Gospel of John. Here was a God who really loved people. Then I read these words in Romans chapter 5. For when we were yet without strength, in due time Christ died for the ungodly. For scarcely for a righteous man will one die, yet peradventure for a good man some would even dare to die. But God commendeth his love toward us in that, while we were yet sinners, Christ died for us.
3: What are you reading, Terry?
0: The Bible. Look, this is amazing stuff. Listen. 1 Thessalonians chapter 4. For the Lord himself shall descend from heaven with a shout, with the voice of the archangel, and with the trump of God, and the dead in Christ shall rise first. Then we which are alive and remain shall be caught up together with them in the clouds to meet the Lord in the air, and so shall we ever be with the Lord. Where's the telephone book?
3: Here it is. What are you looking for?
0: Oh, Lord. If you are real and all this is real, then I'm asking you to help me right now.
3: What are you doing, Terry?
0: I'm going to call up a church. Maybe there's a church that can help me. Lord, you have to guide me in this because I don't know what I'm doing. Guide me to a church that you want.
4: God bless you. This is the Cypress Avenue Church.
0: Come out here right now. I want to get saved.
4: What?
0: You've got to come out here right now. I want to get saved because I've been reading the Bible, and I realize that there is a God and there is a Satan. I also realize Jesus is coming back real soon, so get over here now because if he comes back before you get here, I'm lost.
4: Who is this?
0: Look, Terry Long. Man, I'm scared. Come on.
4: All right. Tell me how to get there.
0: At the window I watched that night and saw him stop at the end of the street. As I started out to meet him, though, he turned around and jetted off down the street. I ran after him, yelling, "Hey, what are you doing? I want to get saved!" But he didn't come back. The next day, I called him again. How come you took off like that last night?
4: I'm not getting out of my car in that neighborhood alone, in the middle of the night. There are big dogs everywhere. If you want me to come out there, then you'll have to meet me outside, in the daytime.
0: Okay, I can handle that. Will you come now?
4: Yes.
0: Allison was at work when he came that day and talked for a long time, explaining the gospel. I kept thinking, hurry up. Jesus is going to come back and you'll vanish and it'll be too late for me.
5: God says we're all sinners, Terry. Every person walk in the face of the earth. And the penalty for sin is death, a second death of being cut off from God forever in hell. Here's what God did about that. Romans chapter 6, verse 23. For the wages of sin is death, but the gift of God is eternal life through Jesus Christ our Lord. God sent his only Son, Jesus Christ, to die for us, to pay the penalty. You die to sin when you put your faith in Christ. His death on the cross becomes your death. The Bible says, "For God so loved the world that he gave his only begotten Son, that whosoever believeth in him should not perish, but have everlasting life."
0: I agree with all that, but how do I get saved?
5: It's as simple as saying, "Lord, come into my life. I need you. Make me a new creation. I turn from my sins

0: and turn to you. I want you to be my Lord and Savior.
1: My heart prayed as I listened to this pastor. As I bowed my head and said, Lord, come into my life, I felt as if a hand were placed on my head. I peeked, but it wasn't the pastor. I felt a cleansing go through my body like nothing I'd ever felt before. I knew God had saved me. I could hardly contain myself.
0: That's it, brother. Welcome to the family of God. And Terry, keep reading the Bible and come to church where you can fellowship with other believers.
1: Man, I feel great! Like I was just cleaned on the inside.
0: You were. The instant you believe God and put your faith in Him, He puts His Holy Spirit in you, and He cleans house.
1: That's the seal of God?
0: Yes.
1: Oh.
0: He never leaves you or forsakes you. You receive eternal life from the moment you believe. Jesus said you are passed from death to life.
1: Thank you, Pastor.
0: Thank the Lord, Terry. He's the one who died for you.
1: I've got to go tell the neighbors. After I told them how I was saved, I went back home and sat on my bed, still rejoicing with joy. I said, "This is so exciting, Lord. What do you want me to do next?" And what I did next did not thrill Allison when she came home.
2: What? You threw out all our plants? What are you doing?
1: I got saved today, Allison. I asked Jesus to come into my heart and make me a new creation. Later, I was sitting here talking to the Lord when the smell of marijuana almost gagged me. I had to put a pillow over my face. I knew He wanted me to get rid of them, so I did.
2: Oh, Terry, you're changing way too fast. What's going on?
1: You don't understand. Drugs are counterfeit. You can see that once you receive Christ as Savior.
2: You're ridiculous, Terry.
1: Jesus Christ is alive, Allison. And I've learned there is a heaven and a hell. If you don't receive Him as your Savior, you're going to hell. So you're going to do it right now, okay? I love you, Allison, and you are not going to hell. Look at these pictures in the Bible. This is Jesus on the cross. This is what He did for us. Oh, honey, I've been so terrible to you because I was lost. I'm going to be different from now on. You'll see.
2: I believe you, Terry.
1: You're going to heaven. I don't care what you say. You are going to heaven. Now, you have to talk to this pastor.
2: Oh, okay, Terry. I'll talk to your preacher friend.
1: The next day, I called the same pastor and asked him to drop by our house again because my wife was ready to listen. So he came over and led Allison to Christ. That was 1981, and within 2 months, I knew that God had called me to the ministry and that I would be a pastor. I bought the biggest Bible I could find and went to see my parents. I told them how God had saved me from Satan.
3: Your friend put a gun to your head and pulled the trigger?
1: God has been watching over me all these years, Dad. Another time, when you were building that house and I slept in it for a while, one night, I brought some derelict home because he didn't have any place to sleep. He took his gun inside that night, which I thought was strange, so I waited till he passed out. Then I took the gun and put it under my pillow.
3: That was stupid, letting him bring a gun in the house.
1: I was stoned. The next morning, I woke up as he drove off, and when I looked under my pillow, the gun was gone. He took it somehow while I was asleep.
3: He could have killed you.
1: That's what I'm saying. God protected me. I see that now. He also delivered me from drugs, took away the desire, just like that.
3: If religion helps you quit doing drugs, then I'm glad.
1: It isn't religion, Dad. It's a relationship with God Himself.
3: Whatever.
1: You need to get saved.
3: No, I don't. I'm not doing drugs.
1: Don't you understand? Without Christ, you're lost. You've got to receive Christ, Dad. I want you to go to heaven.
3: I'm okay about that, Terry. Back off.
1: No, you're not okay. If you don't know Jesus Christ personally, you're going to go to hell, okay? You will get saved.
3: I won't, and I don't want to hear any more about it.
1: I had to learn that you don't beat people over the head about salvation. God will draw them. Our job is just to tell them. My parents came to Christ 10 years after me. I went to Bible school, began a prison ministry, and today I am the pastor of a church in Salt Lake City. Allison is my partner in ministry. God healed her of the pain of losing her first child and gave us two daughters. For if, when we were enemies, we were reconciled to God by the death of his Son, much more, being reconciled, we shall be saved by his life.
4: We hope Terry Long's story has been an inspiration to you. Never give up on someone. The Bible says that God is able to do exceedingly abundantly above all that we ask or think, according to the power that worketh in us. Friend, do you have the resurrection power of the Lord Jesus Christ working within you? He alone can change your life forever. So invite him into your heart and life right now.
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1: Ho, everyone that thirsteth, come ye to the waters, and he that hath no money, come ye, buy and eat. Yea, come, buy wine and milk without money and without price. Wherefore do ye spend money for that which is not bread, and your labor for that which satisfieth not? Hearken diligently unto me, and eat ye that which is good, and let your soul delight itself in fatness. Incline your ear, and come unto me. Hear, and your soul shall live, and I will make an everlasting covenant with you, even the sure mercies of David. Behold, I have given him for a witness to the people, a leader and commander to the people. Behold, thou shalt call a nation that thou knowest not, and nations that knew not thee shall run unto thee because of the Lord thy God, and for the Holy One of Israel, for he hath glorified thee. Seek ye the Lord while he may be found, call ye upon him while he is near. Let the wicked forsake his way, and the unrighteous man his thoughts, and let him return unto the Lord, and he will have mercy upon him, and to our God, for he will abundantly pardon. For my thoughts are not your thoughts, neither are your ways my ways, saith the Lord. For as the heavens are higher than the earth, so are my ways higher than your ways, and my thoughts than your thoughts. For as the rain cometh down and the snow from heaven, and returneth not thither, but watereth the earth, and maketh it bring forth and bud, that it may give seed to the sower and bread to the eater, so shall my word be that goeth forth out of my mouth. It shall not return unto me void, but it shall accomplish that which I please, and it shall prosper in the thing where to I sent it. For ye shall go out with joy, and be led forth with peace. The mountains and the hills shall break forth before you into singing, and all the trees of the field shall clap their hands. Instead of the horn shall come up the fir tree, and instead of the briar shall come up the myrtle tree, and it shall be to the Lord for a name, for an everlasting sign that shall not be cut off.

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1: One thing have I desired of the Lord, and that will I seek after, that I may dwell in the house of the Lord all the days of my life, to behold the beauty of the Lord and to inquire in his temple.

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outside, 20 degrees and overcast. 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

0: 6. 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Blessed is the man that doeth this, and the son of man that layeth hold on it, that keepeth the Sabbath from polluting it, and keepeth his hand from doing any evil. Neither let the son of the stranger that hath joined himself to the Lord speak, saying, the Lord hath utterly separated me from his people. Neither let the eunuch say, behold, I am a dry tree. For thus saith the Lord unto the eunuchs that keep my Sabbaths, and choose the things that please me, and take hold of my covenant. Even unto them will I give in mine house and within my walls a place and a name better than of sons and of daughters. I will give them an everlasting name that shall not be cut off. Also the sons of the stranger that join themselves to the Lord, to serve him and to love the name of the Lord, to be his servants, every one that keepeth the Sabbath from polluting it, and taketh hold of my covenant, even them will I bring to my holy mountain, and make them joyful in my house of prayer. Their burnt offerings and their sacrifices shall be accepted upon mine altar, for mine house shall be called an house of prayer for all people. The Lord God, which gathereth the outcasts of Israel, saith, yet will I gather others to him, beside those that are gathered unto him. All ye beasts of the field, come to devour, yea, all ye beasts in the forest. His watchmen are blind, they are all ignorant, they are all dumb dogs, they cannot bark, sleeping, lying down, loving to slumber. Yea, they are greedy dogs which can never have enough, and they are shepherds that cannot understand. They all look to
1: Life
0: their own...
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2: I went hiking with a group of friends recently on a mountain I hadn't been to before. The trail wasn't steep at all, but the hike was long. After about an hour or so, we turned around a bend and the trees opened up to show us an incredible view. We were at the top. It was such a mild slope that I hadn't realized how high we had climbed. That feels like life sometimes, huh? Maybe you're in a difficult season of life. You feel like you're getting nowhere no matter how long you've been on this journey. But maybe you aren't as far from the summit as you think. This is the part of your journey God is using for a purpose. Trust that God has a plan for your life and keep moving.
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0: 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Time for Beverly Crawford and Bring It to Jesus.
1: I said, Beverly, would you please do that song again? Bring it to Jesus. I don't care what you're going through tonight. When it seems like you can't make it, I want you to remember that you're only going through so that you can come out. Look at your neighbor and tell your neighbor, say, neighbor, you're only going through so that you can come out. And that only happens when you bring it to Jesus.

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I really want you to do this. Listen.

0: I'm gonna give the Lord a great big hand. 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Y'all enjoyed that? Don't give up.
1: Oh.

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Because through Christ Jesus, the law of the Spirit who gives life has set you free from the law of sin and death.

about the church boring. Bible start reading them first snoring. Stepping on the church, come prove it. My neighbor, my neighbor, yeah. My neighbor.

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My name is Caleb Roberts, host of the show Believe What's Written. 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We're also covered on vstreams.com, where you could see the video of this broadcast, and also the Facebook group, Believe What's Written, and YouTube channel, Believe What's Written. So I just want to thank you for being here with us today. Thank you for joining us. We have a show of various topics. First topic we're going to cover is God's faith. We did mention that briefly in other episodes, but we're going to expound on it today in more detail. Also, we're going to cover how do you get saved according to the Word of God. How do you get saved? How does the Bible say you're supposed to get saved? And what happens when you die? What happens when you die? That's a mystery some people have. And we're going to see what the Bible says about what happens when you die. And first off, we're going to cover God's faith. What is God's faith? You know, we have different denominations and religions in this world. And according to the Word of God, He has one faith He commanded us to be. And it's all in the scriptures. It's not left